0: economic vitality. Telluride is the economic engine of our region. We need to diversify our tourist economy and extend our season deeper into the shoulder seasons. That's why I volunteered to serve on the Region 10 board. Region 10 is our state economic development commission for this region. And last week, all of San Miguel County became eligible for enterprise zone designation. And I am working to gather the letters of support that we'll need to finalize our eligibility. These state tax credits for businesses and nonprofits are the kind of wind in our sails that we need to try new things. And third, housing security. I believe we can do more to simplify our housing programs and provide greater ease, stability, and certainty for residents in our housing programs. Under the right conditions, we also need to build additional dense community housing. I've spent my career working at the intersection of leadership, public policy, and community development. I've worked in finance, served in government oversight roles, advised small communities on economic development, and built organizations from the ground up. I'm running because I care about this community, and I believe I can contribute meaningfully to its success. I would be honored to earn your vote.
1: Thank you. Charles, we'll go to you next.
2: All right. I'm Charles Dalton. I've lived here in Telluride for 10 years. Prior to moving here, I spent most of my career providing market data and analysis for the apartment industry, so I have a keen understanding of the rental housing market. In addition, I transitioned a condo I purchased from short-term rental to long-term rental, which I have rented to local workers for the past 6 years, so I understand the issues facing short-term versus long-term rentals. I've served on the Planning and Zoning Commission and Vending Subcommittee for the past 8 years. I chair the town's Ethics Commission and currently serve as treasurer and board member of Sheep Mountain Alliance, our local environmental advocacy group. I've worked as a mountain host for Telski for the past 10 years. Some of you may have seen me in my yellow jacket directing traffic in the lift lines. I believe we have several issues that we're facing. Number one, workforce housing is our biggest challenge, and we need to be doing it in a physically sustainable way. We need to continue building housing in town, but we cannot serve everyone in town. We need to be actively pursuing housing options out of the town limits, but within reasonable commute with regular bus service. We also need to be looking at other options as well. For example, land use code updates, incentivizing affordable housing units. Can we provide financial incentives to short-term renters, rental units to convert to long-term? And is it also more economical to buy units that are free market and convert them to deed-restricted units? This past winter, we showed how fragile our economy can be. Making our economy and businesses more resilient is also a top priority. Our businesses face a number of challenges. Housing for workers. We need additional housing, obviously, to support our workers who support our businesses. Our economy is seasonal, with businesses having only 8 months or so to bring in a year's worth of revenue. And with global warming, the winter seasons may shrink these months even more. We need to diversify and expand our economy during the off season, I think with a goal of 10 months of healthy business instead of only eight. Even with within our high seasons, there are still significant peaks and valleys of economic activity. We need targeted marketing at our slower time periods. And I think with a coordinated deals or discounts among lodging, Telski, restaurants, and retail businesses to help fill those valleys. Our tourism economy is what we're based on, but it is limited. We need to try and diversify that, especially in the winter. We need additional mini festivals or other events during these slow time periods, similar to last year's ski touring, to bolster our economy. And lastly, our town budget has ballooned in recent years as we try to provide necessary infrastructure, and this growth rate is not sustainable. With numerous mega projects on the horizon, town council needs to be cautious with our budget, given the risk of recession and a warming climate that could negatively impact our economy in the future. Thank you, and I look forward to discussing these issues and others in more detail.
1: Perfect, thank you. Chris, we'll wrap up with you.
3: Thanks. Hi, I'm Chris. I'm running for town council. Been living in Telluride for about 9 years. Prior to moving here, I was an officer in the United States Marine Corps, and I'm currently working as the manager, or one of the managers, at Brown Dog Pizza. I've been working there for going on 8 years now, and started as a busser, worked my way up through kind of every front of house position, and now I'm one of the managers. Prior to working there, I also worked at Boot Doctors as a rental tech and a boot fitter. So I originally moved to Telluride for one season, the idea being I would study for the GREs and head off to grad school. That one season was all it took for me to fall in love with this place and throw out my GRE study guide and decide to make this my permanent home. I am currently running for town council because of that love for this town that made me so quickly want to stay here. I want to be part of the process that can help keep this town a unique and funky place to live. My primary issue that I'm running on is the affordable housing. In my 9 years in this town, I've moved 8 times. I've lived in Ilium, Norwood, Mount Village, and now finally Telluride. I've lived in free market rentals, deed restricted housing, now Shindoka, and finally I've moved into Virginia Placer with my brother. I directly understand the struggles that everybody in this town faces in the workforce of finding a permanent place to live and to get that fear of, am I going to have a place to live in 6 months or a year? Housing in this town is a very dynamic situation, and I won't pretend I have all the answers, but I want to work to represent those people who work during town council meetings and can't attend it themselves. Something I think I'll bring to town council, it was a major part of my leadership style in the Marine Corps and also in the restaurant, is what we call the servant leader concept, the idea that the leader serves the people that he's leading. You work hard in the background, you work hard when nobody else is looking, so that the people who you lead and you represent have the ability to do their jobs every single day, and I think that is something I will bring to the table. I think town council should work for the people of Telluride and put them all in a situation to thrive, and the town will then thrive from there. You know, what makes Telluride amazing is the people who live and work here every single day, and if we take care of them, they will take care of the town of Telluride. We'll all be happier and healthier for it. Thank you.
1: Thank you. Thank you all. I want to dive straight into something that y'all brought up during your opening statements, and that is obviously the winter that we had, the economy, the effect on the economy that this winter took. And so I am curious what y'all's thoughts are in terms of what the government's role is. What is the town of Telluride's role in helping to support local businesses and help, you know, maybe bolster the economy, recognizing that we do have, especially in the winter, kind of a one activity centered economy. And so what is the government's role within that kind of bigger picture of our tourism economy? And Charles, we'll start with you.
2: So I think our government's role in that would be to kind of lead us and I guess kind of spearhead what we can do to diversify that winter economy. For example, the ski drawing, which I mentioned earlier, I think town can be incentivizing some of those other kind of mini festivals, events, lecture series, other things that could bring people here in that other than just for skiing. And let's see, I think that's probably the main thing. Other thing that I would say is the town, I think there are, you know, lulls in our economy where, you know, for example, the time period between New Year's and Martin Luther King Day is typically a pretty slow time for the ski hill. So I think if the town could, you know, coordinate better marketing specifically for that time period, offering, you know, some substantial discounts for people to come then with lodging deals, and more of a coordinated effort that the town would have to bring together with all the different entities. So,
1: thank you. Chris?
3: I agree that I think we have to diversify our winter economy. As much fun as the skiing is, I think over time we're going to see more and more bad winters. So finding ways like ski joring, which was one of the most fun weekends of the winter this year, and doing things like that. Festivals are a great idea, and just working with the local business is to see what they want to do. I know Ashley and Jarob were spearheading the ski joring thing, and it was great. I think it might be a little late in the season, and wondering if we could move it into an earlier January time. So if it's warm, we might not have to hunt for snow like we did this year. But also making sure that we remain within the ski

0: is. I also think we do need to be careful that we don't, you know, the ski hill gives us a great ceiling that on a great winter is super high, and we should work to raise the floor, but none of that stuff should work to limit the ceiling that we currently have from the ski hill. And just trying to find that right balance. And I think the government's job is to just help the local businesses find ways to promote themselves as well. Work with the Flight Alliance and other things and try to get the ski hill on board with increasing their marketing. I know listening through some of the meetings, as this was all going down, the ski hill marketing is not keeping up with other ski hills. And if they're not doing it, the government and the Flight Alliance and the businesses need to step up in town and get there.
1: Thank you. Maria.
2: So when all this was going down, I invited some other local leaders to come together and use one of our great local resources, the Telluride Foundation, to convene us to create this economic resiliency group, which we've been meeting for the past few months. And you know, one of the things that we're talking about is, can we build a chamber of commerce? Because, I mean, everything that they've just said is great. And that I think that a mechanism like the chamber is a really good one to bring businesses together to come up with more ways to, you know, have ski jouring and all sorts of fun, different things that don't depend on Telski. And we also may qualify for these enterprise zone of tax credits. And that would allow, like, the Telluride Foundation to start a fund so that individuals could, you know, apply for funds to try out some new things, you know, so, like, apply for funds for a week of programming that's new and different and extends into deeper into the season. And one of the things that came out of some of our meetings is that the gondola is now going to be open for another week into October, which is just awesome. And so, you know, hopefully we'll have something going by then where people can, you know, come up with great ideas like you, Julia, and, you know, get some money from the foundation and be able to pull something new off to appeal to both, you know, locals, second homeowners, and tourists. I mean, that's another thing we're talking about is that we'd love to see our second homeowners spend more time here. I mean, I find myself trying to convince families to move here and put their kids in school to help our school district not have this population decline, but, you know, that's probably a hopeless cause. But in any case, you know, we do need our second homeowners to spend more time here, spend more dollars here. So the town itself, we did do a business stabilization grant, and, you know, the town's budget is somewhat limited in, you know, how much we can really offer to help businesses through these valleys. So I do think it's somewhat more the role of, not the government per se. I mean, certainly the government can support, say, if businesses wanted to do a chamber, you know, the town could contribute something to that. But I think there'd be a lot of corporate sponsors for that. Anyway, so we are a lucky town. We do have a lot of great resources here, and I think we can pull off a lot of good stuff to improve our resiliency.
1: Thank you. A topic that y'all have also all mentioned, obviously having a thriving economy requires that we have people who can work in businesses and organizations, and they need a place to live. I would say over the past several years, there's been a lot of frustration from residents, members of the community, around the notion that affordable housing within the town is not actually affordable for the people who live and work here. Rent being too high, units sitting open, whatever it might be. So what are your thoughts on how or if the town should create more affordable housing that is able to work within a budget that then in turn also works within the budgets of the people who live and work here? Chris, we'll start with you.
0: I do think, yeah, housing is a major issue, and the recent changes to how they've been handling the community housing are

0: not, they were good ideas, but in execution, I think they've missed the mark. And I think we should be prepared to reevaluate them as we go forward. I think a major thing is looking at that mid-tier person. When I was reading a lot of these articles that came out about the, in the Denver Post, the Colorado Sun, a lot of the people interviewed were making above a certain threshold income, and they didn't, and the rent that they would have had to pay to stay in affordable housing was a huge number. And there wasn't really good housing for them in the, that price point. But there's also nothing in the free market that they can buy. So I think looking to build another series of units like the East End, that Gold Run Alley and all that, I lived out there for 1 year, and it was one of the only neighborhoods that I felt like I lived in town, where I knew my neighbors, I knew the people around me. I don't feel like I knew my neighbors in Shindoka, and as well as Virginia Placer. I feel like it's just a group of people living near each other. I think if we do look to do this, if we can build some units that people can purchase and make Telluride their permanent home, then those people will move out of some of the affordable housing that they don't want to pay so much money to rent, and that'll allow more people to move into that housing at a lower economic, at the starting point of town. And then as they succeed in this town, they have, and we keep potentially building more housing or finding deed-restricted homes for these people, it allows people some upward home mobility. That is a struggle. You know, I've looked at every lottery that's popped up, and some of the houses are still out of my price range as a manager of a restaurant. So I can imagine that the lower end people, the rental techs, you know, the bussers, they're not even close to that yet. So I also think town right now with these vacancies needs to potentially increase their advertising for housing. I had somebody ask me if I knew about any housing, and I asked if they had gone to the DOCA office to ask yet. And they're like, no, I heard the wait list is still years long. And it's like, we're changing that. But if you're not directly tied in to this, you don't know that. When I moved here, I was going to get on the Shindoka wait list. I was told, don't bother, it's 8 years long. And it turns out about 8 years later, I was able to get in Shindoka more through the now closed backdoor method of somebody moved out, you moved in. I know that the unit that I, when we moved from Shindoka to Virginia Placer, when we moved out, I asked when the lease started. It was started in 2011. We moved out in 2025. 14 years, that unit, rather than go back to Shindoka and go to the wait list, was turned over from, oh, someone's moving out, you move in, that person moved out. We don't know who paid the original deposits. We don't know any of that stuff. And I think their housing office is doing a better job with moving through the wait list as we've refined that policy. But it still makes it really hard for the person who moves here and gets their first and second and third job to live here, try to live in town, because there's no upward housing mobility. Get people get into DOCA, and there's nowhere else for them to go. And they would probably love to buy a home, but they'll instead be in Shindoka for 20 years. So I think that's a major part.
1: Thank you. Maria.
2: Yes. So agree that we still need to build more housing. The county health survey indicated that a large proportion of county residents have mental health challenges due to housing insecurity. So clearly both the towns and the counties still have a lot of work to do on that. I also think I prefer a system of set prices for units based on that's not based on income. I think that's too complex and too invasive myself. One kind of good news is that our vacancy rates have come way down, because we made changes to the waiting list policy, because it was a stale list. And so the vacancy rate for units that are available is down to 4%. So it had been a huge number, 25%, about 3 months ago. But because we were able to make changes to the waiting list, we were able to fill them you know, pretty steadily. And I think, you know, part of the way we got there was that there was just that huge change in policy a year and a half ago, and the system that was in place worked for ones and twos per month becoming free instead of like tens of units becoming free each month due to turnover and people, you know, either leaving town or, you know, buying something or, you know, moving out. And but at least that particular acute problem is now resolved.
1: Thank you. Charles?
3: I think I agree with everything that's been said, but and unfortunate reality of town is it's extremely expensive to build here in town, which makes it extremely difficult for town to be able to subsidize those units down to a level that is as reasonably priced as possible for our local workforce. But I do think we do need to continue to build housing in town. But even if you looked at all of the sites that we have, Shandoka, potential Car Hinge, a couple of lots here on the east end of town, there's not enough room for us to build all of the housing that our workforce needs. So I think we need to be looking at housing options that are outside of town but are reasonably close. Ilium, Down Valley, towards Placerville, even to Norwood, are all good options if we can increase our smart bus service to make those truly easy commutes for our workforce. Nobody wants to have to do that drive every day and the expense of parking in town or whatever. So I think if we can, you know, increase our bus service, we can provide more housing outside of town at a lower cost and therefore at a lower cost to the renters. Other ideas, I think some micro-type units, similar to what we did down in Placerville with the boarding house, but maybe individual units that are very small, but are cheaper and available to seasonal workers, and that could take the pressure off some of the more long-term rental needs that we have for our, you know, full-time workers. I think we could also take advantage and do more collaboration with the surrounding municipalities, Norwood, the Telluride Foundation's Rural Homes Fund was, I think, successful in Norwood. I think, you know, those could be done perhaps in the Ilium Valley area. And I think also, I think the town needs to really look at our policy towards development. We continue, every development that we build creates the need for more jobs and more housing. And yes, we have a mitigation policy and rules, but those do not equate to equaling out the housing. So for every development that gets built, we continue to dig ourselves farther in a hole as far as housing. So I think we need to really update that policy more to say that, you know, development in town is housing neutral. You're not going to make the situation worse by building, you know, whatever you're developing. It needs to be housing neutral. And I think if town had been able to do that 20, 30 years ago, we really wouldn't have this problem now.
1: Thank you. Charles, you said one of the magic words of my next question. I'm going to be honest. When I started working at CODO, I didn't think that parking was going to be one of the hot topics that we would be discussing at a town council candidate forum. But it is. Parking and enforcement of Telluride's parking program has definitely been a hot topic of conversation in the recent months. What are your thoughts on how Telluride is managing its parking? And do you think there should be shifts or changes to the current parking and enforcement plan that the town has? And Mario, we're going to start with you.
2: Okay. Well, the three of us were chatting out front before we came in, and we were sure that parking would be a topic of discussion. So we're ready for this one. I think obviously there's a lot of upset, because the town started enforcing. And I think I'm going to go back to Ann Richards, the former governor of Texas, the late governor. She always said you have to repeat yourself basically till you're blue in the face, and that's when people first start hearing you. And I think we under communicated about the change in parking, so that's number one. I think also that there's not the recognition. Well, some people ask me, oh, is this a profit center for the town? And it certainly is not. It's actually a small law center. It's partly to create parking spots for people to come in for, to, you know, patronize our local businesses. And what this is a really interesting thing for me, because I have come to greatly value, just more than I ever even thought about public comment. And so I just love public comment. I find it fascinating and incredibly helpful and insightful. And so when we had public comment about parking this past week, I was surprised that the businesses did not advocate for spots for their customers. They did come in to advocate for spots for their employees. All of that's to say is, it is certainly not optimized to where we need to get to, and we need your public comment to get to the right solution.
1: Charles.
3: All right. So, obviously, I think the number one issue, if you were at the town council meeting last week, is parking tickets not being placed on the windshields. I think that was the number one complaint. And I think that's a valid concern. And I think it's kind of backwards. If you want to encourage people to park correctly, if you give them a parking ticket and they see they've gotten a parking ticket at that time, they understand this is not what I'm supposed to do. And I think they will change their what way they act or the way they park. I think part of our parking issue is, you know, we don't have enough parking. We probably can't have enough parking. And we need to look at how can we reduce the need for parking. So is that, again, better, smart, better commuter service, e-bikes, some sort of e-bike sharing program, and other ways to incentivize it. But I think it's, you know, what happened here recently, I think the town was, we were slack in enforcement of parking. And I think it caught everybody off guard in the off season when all of a sudden it started really being enforced quite vigorously. So I think we should have had maybe a little more phased in approach and a little more information given out to the public so that they were kind of ready for the change that occurs. But I do think, I agree with Maria that I was surprised that the business owners did not ask for more parking for their customers. But I do think the core parking areas along downtown should be really the priority, should be whether it's a visitor or a local who is shopping downtown, those spaces need to turn over and be available for people coming into town that need to shop.
1: Thank you. Chris?
0: My first thing is I want to get rid of the little cart that goes around. I think policing should be done by police, not by computers. I got my first parking ticket this off-season on April 15th. It arrived in the mail April 29th. I was terrified to figure out when I went to pay it. How many other parking tickets have I gotten in the 20 minutes that I would park in the morning to go to Brown Dog when we were closed, along with every business near us? In April, I would drive in because they were doing construction on Pacific, so I couldn't really ride my bike. The weather was not great, so I was driving in at that time, checking the mail, checking the voicemails, and then going home and parking back where my spot is. And yeah, finding and getting a parking ticket as she went by and sniped me without getting out of the car. In the picture, I'm the only car on Main Street. On that day, there was not a business open outside of the bank near where I was. There was no reason for off-season tickets to be handed out in that way. A warning would have been nice as well. Like, had the meter thing been going around and issuing warnings for the first month, that would have been a different thing. I'm just not a fan of that car. When those license plate readers first came out when I was 18 years old on Long Island, I was against them back then too, because they would just plant them somewhere and scan every single license plate that went by for whatever they wanted. They stopped doing regular police work out of the cars because they were just sniping license plates, and if you hadn't paid a speeding ticket, they would go get you and give you another ticket. I just do not like those cars right off the bat. I do think that Main Street should be for customers. As a manager, I have a lot of employees that do drive in from surrounding areas, and Carhenge is not a convenient spot for them to go. There's no other options, so we should look to find a way to make parking farther away from Main Street business friendly, whether that's a permit system or something, you know, farther up the hill, farther down the hill away from Main Street, so Main Street parking remains turning over as we go. You know, we tried it with the diagonal parking fiasco, if you will, that has gotten people up and down upset. And I'm not sure quite what the answer is. Diagonal parking seems to work great on Townsend, but was horrible on Main Street. So, yeah, my big thing is I like talking to Jeanette when she's walking around. She's amazing. She's been, I think, the longest parking attendant that I've seen in town since I've been here. I've chatted with them throughout the years when they had their e-bikes and they would sprint up and down Main Street giving people who parked in the middle tickets. Got one of those once in the 30 seconds it took me to, I wandered in the restaurant, and as I was walking out, a server yelled from the window that I'd gotten my parking ticket. I got three of them in the 30 seconds he had come down on the e-bike and got me. And I still think that's a fairer game than the current car that drives around. So my big thing is I want that thing gone.
1: Thank you. It looks like we had somebody who was trying to call in. So if you have a question, please give us a call. 970-728-4333. You are in tune with KOTO. We have candidates running for Telluride Town Council joining us this evening. You know, I think that conversations around parking or development, whatever it might be, to me sparks the thought of those sitting on town council, you're never going to please everybody, right? There's always going to be someone who disagrees with the decision that you've made. So with that in mind, you know, I think of our town council members as members of the community who stepped up to do this job that last November proved not many people in this community want to do. So how do you think of that? If you were to sit on town council, finding that balance of listening to folks when they have feedback or constructive criticism or the like, and also, you know, standing your ground and saying, just because you don't like this doesn't mean it's not the right thing for our community. Charles, we'll start with you.
3: Well, I think, obviously, listening to what our constituents have to say is very important, and I think the best way to handle those situations is to be able to explain to them why a decision was made and what, you know, those benefits are and how those may outweigh the decision that person may have wanted you to make. I think that's one of the things I think where town, unfortunately, I think kind of, you know, they lack the ability to do that a little bit, as a town, not as an individual town council people, But I think that would go a long way to helping people to understand why certain decisions are made on town council, if there was a little more background explanation that came out, kind of a recap of what happened in a town council meeting versus just here's the decision that was made, but here's why that decision was made.
1: Thank you. Chris.
0: I'm still working on this. This is a tough one. When you first asked it, I kind of thought back to, in the Marine Corps during training as an officer, one of the questions the sergeant instructors routinely ask you is, which is more important, Marine welfare or mission accomplishment? And throughout the education process, we learn that sometimes you have to make the decision that people don't always like every single the day of, but that if you can justify it and explain it in the long term, if it's justifiable and well explained, they'll understand. A common example, there's this one book, The Burden of Leadership, and the lieutenant colonel that wrote it talks about how it would have been nice to send the guys home every Friday at noon before a deployment to the Middle East so they could spend time with their families, but they chose to spend that time training instead, because as nice as going home every Friday was, bringing everyone back from over there was more important. And it wasn't a popular decision in the moment, but in the long term, it was. And I think town council makes a lot of decisions like that that are long-term, hopefully in everyone's best interest, but in the short term seem unnecessary or wrong. And for us to, as town council people, be able to explain that various ways is important. And I think possibly doing more meetings at, not during the day. There are a lot of people that can't attend meetings, can't listen to meetings because they're at work. And that's a large portion of this town. So trying to find a way to get it so that they can show up and ask questions without having to take time off work would be something that's important. And I don't know if that would be successful, but the idea that town council should be there when people are available to ask questions, even if it's not a full meeting, but a two-hour public comment once a month or once a quarter, could be beneficial to explain the decisions that they've made. So someone comes in and says, why are we doing it this way? There is a forum for the person that works in 9-to-5 that can't attend a Tuesday meeting because they have a job. I'm lucky that I, within the restaurant, can trade shifts very easily, and my coworkers and peers understand the passion I have for this, so they will cover me so I can go to these things. But a lot of people can't, and they don't go to the meetings, and they have things to say, and they catch you in a moment on the street. We've seen it when things get bad enough, they show up. But maybe if we make it easier for them to show up every single day, we can explain our decisions and they can ask deeper questions because they're there, not just listening to a recording that they fast forward through to the part they're interested in.
1: Thank you. Maria.
2: I love that idea of monthly or quarterly public comment that's at a more accessible time, because right now it's out typically at 1 p.m. on a Tuesday. Because I do think that, as I've said, public comment is really the essence of making good decisions. I like being on council because I have been interested in policy as how do you construct a fair system that creates predictable, fair outcomes. And the only way you can do that is if you hear from everybody, not just those that are able to come at these weird times. I also agree with Charles that part of it is, more communication about why a decision is made. Because, sometimes people ask me, like, well, what happened there? And, if I explain it, they're like, oh, okay, that makes sense. Maybe town council should be a full-time job.
0: I've actually had somebody mention that they would love for town council to be paid more. Someone who doesn't even live in town, but they brought that up one time. I was walking past Butcher and the Baker, and he mentioned that it'd be nice if either town council got paid more so people could afford to take time off work, or also that the health insurance that's offered extended to families. I had one guy say he would love to run, but he can't take the time off work because he would get health insurance as a town council member, but his full family would not. And he's like, I can't not show up to X number of hours of work and lose the family health insurance to be a town council member and only get it for myself. And that is, I mean, he's somebody that I wish was in this room with us. I'll respect his privacy, not say who it was, but like, I was like, man, why don't you run? And he's like, and that was his reason. And he is a smart, well-spoken individual that I think the town could use in a public setting. And he just can't make it work with his day job and supporting a family.
2: And then this is very much a reason why you have in most places. Well, first of all, in most places, the pay for a municipal role is actually quite a bit lower. But I agree, I would love to see it be higher because, you know, to do the job well takes a lot of time. And it's a matter of equity, you know. So if it's only, you know, what the current pay is, it's, you know, it's only for a very few people who have real control over their schedule and, or, you know, that they're not the sole income earner for their household. You know, it is a big problem, I would say, in government in this country is, other than the federal level, it's generally not paid that well.
1: Yeah. We are 15 minutes away from the end of the hour. I have no idea how it always goes by so quickly. Recognizing that obviously y'all are running for Telluride Town Council, which means you're going to be voted on by voters of the electorate of Telluride. Of course, we are in a regional community. And so kind of a dual question. What do you see as Telluride's role in that regional community that we exist in? And also for the folks who live in Norwood or Down Valley or Mountain Village or folks who have different immigration statuses, whatever it might be, who aren't able to vote, aren't able to put their check mark next to your name. How do you represent those folks within the work that you do, recognizing that they still, a lot of these people have big buy-in for what happens within the government of Telluride? I don't remember where we think. Mario went last, which means that Charles went first, which means Chris is going first.
0: Sure, I'll take a stab at it. I have thought that I feel the Telluride Town Council has a little too much power in the region. That decisions that we vote on and make affect everybody. Even the Valley Floor people, Hillside, that whole range of people, they are not able to vote on anything that on this election. The number of people that I had a ballot or a petition for, and they're like, I'll sign it. And I was like, oh, where do you live? And they're like, I live out in Hillside. I live out in Eider Creek. And I'm like, nope, you can sign it, but it doesn't count. And they were shocked to find this out. Lawson Hill, Ilium. You know, I do wonder if the county and town should work closer together. And maybe they do, and I'm just unaware of it at this time. There's a lot of the government that I am currently ignorant on and excited to learn about. But I do take into account the people, again, I have a large staff at Brown Dog that don't live in town anymore. The number of barricade passes that I'm applying for to make sure that everyone can easily get in and park without that $150 ticket for not being barricaded properly this weekend is a lot. And talking to them and making sure that decisions that we make in this town properly affect them as well. And I know a lot of them, some of them love living out of town, but a lot of them would still love to get back into town. And I think working on that housing situation to get people so they don't have to do an hour commute after a 10-hour double, getting out of a restaurant at midnight on Bluegrass Friday and having to drive an hour home, you know, it's something that I worry about with them all the time. Deer, elk, that drive is terrifying. And the valley from Placerville to Norwood Hill doesn't always have cell reception. It's kind of scary. But yeah, I talk to them a lot because they're the people that work in the restaurant industry. They're the ones that fit your ski boots and tune your skis. And we need to take care of them. And if we have to work closer with county, Norwood, and everywhere else to make sure that decisions we make here properly benefit the surrounding area. If you're coming to Telluride, you're probably flying into Montrose and driving through Ridgeway. You know, if we go on strike, Ridgeway gets upset. You know, I remember seeing that on Sweet Deals, was business owners down in Ridgeway were unhappy about the strike because it affect, even though they're nowhere, you know, they're an hour away from us at least, if there's no snow on the road in the winter, watching our government, or rather the ski patrol fight the mountain, was directly affecting them. And they don't get a say in any of the stuff that we do up here, even though it directly affects them. So working closely with, I think, the county and the surrounding towns should be something we strive for as we try to build a more resilient economy in a resilient place. A lot of Telluride people go to the Norwood Rodeo. They go to the Ouray Ski Joring. They help us. We need to make sure we help them.
1: Thank you. Maria.
2: I definitely agree that, you know, we are a regional economy. We have an enormous impact beyond our borders. So, for example, I know somebody who owns a liquor store in Montrose. This winter, their store was down 25% because of what was going on in Telluride Mountain Village. I would say there is a lot of collaboration amongst the town, I mean, the local governments. You know, I'm in weekly, if not daily, contact with county commissioners, you know, folks in Mountain Village. And then by I'm on the Region 10 board, and that's, you know, brings governments from the entire region together. So, you know, we definitely hear about how difficult our winter was for them. And there's also an intergovernmental meeting that occurs just quarterly between the towns, the county, and, you know, where it's sort of like an awareness thing where people talk about what's going on. So I think there's always room for more, because, you know, to fix what's happening is going to require a regional solution.
1: Thank you. Charles.
3: Well, I think if you, you know, looked at the issues that we're facing, almost all of them are regional issues, whether it's housing, transportation, the economy, environmental sustainability. You know, these are all things that impact us regionally, and I think it's we need to be taking a collaborative regional approach to try and solving those. And I think, as Maria said, we are working with other municipalities, but I think, you know, more collaboration would be better, and realizing that we're all in this together, and the only way we're going to solve it is if we all work together.
1: Thank you. All right, we are going to get to closing statements in a moment, but it wouldn't be a candidate forum without some rapid fire questions. So, rapid fire, one word, if it's like hyphenated or like a two-word phrase, I'll allow it, but we're going to move through quickly. We are going to start with Maria. We talked about a number of issues this evening, but not nearly all the ones that the town of Telluride faces. So, what do you think is the biggest issue facing Telluride that you don't think is being talked about enough?
2: Wildfire.
1: Oh, we were going to get there, but then we ran out of time. Charles.
3: Water.
1: Chris.
0: Water.
1: So all really good answers. If you were to define your councilship, or maybe just yourself, in honor of bluegrass, with a genre of music, it doesn't have to be bluegrass, what genre of music would it be? Charles.
3: Gosh. We'll go with jazz.
1: Amazing. Chris.
0: I was going to say jazz. Sorry.
1: Maria, you want to round it out with jazz? You don't have to.
2: I'm going to stick with bluegrass just because we've got friends coming in for it.
1: Perfect. If you had an extra hour in the day, what would you do with it, Chris?
0: Bike.
1: Maria.
2: Read.
1: Charles.
3: Run.
1: Okay. And in one word, what sets you apart from the other candidates running? Maria.
2: that's hard. I guess having done it already?
1: It was not one word, but sorry. I'll allow it.
2: Yeah.
1: Charles?
3: I'll go with just quiet, reserved.
1: Okay. And Chris?
0: Sorry, guys, but youth.
1: All right. And fair. With that, we're going to head into closing statements for y'all to share anything else you'd like to share with listeners, with voters. And we're going to start with Charles.
3: Okay. And this is Charles. I think our most pressing issues, which we've talked about, workforce housing, our economy, and a sound fiscal policy. And also a sustainable environment. And I think we're in a box canyon, and I think we have to realize that we have a capacity limit, and we cannot build our way out of everything, and we have to realize that we can only grow so much, and we can just need to realize that we don't want to get like some other ski towns that are just overwhelmed with too many tourists. We want to keep our funky town as a livable place. As someone who's worked in the multifamily industry for my 35-year career, I've served on the planning and zoning. I'm familiar with the land use code, and I've, you know, have a long-term rental unit that I rent to a workforce housing. So I think I understand the issues and challenges of workforce housing. As a former business owner, I understand the economic challenges that our businesses are facing. As a board member of Sheep Mountain Alliance, I understand the environmental issues and that we need to protect what brought us all here in the first place. And I just want to thank Kodo for having this forum, and thank you to the public for listening to Kodo. I think I have the knowledge and experience, and I can add balance to town council, and I hope you'll consider my vote. Thank you.
1: Thank you. Chris?
0: To tie into my last rapid-fire answer, I do understand that going into this, I am the most inexperienced of the candidates, and through this forum and having met you guys around town before, I'm excited for whoever wins this election, because I think we're all incredibly qualified, you guys both especially. I think town will be better for however this works out, and thank you guys for being here and running. You know, it's not quite the 12 people that showed up for the appointment process, but I'm, you know, happy with both of you guys, and thanks for being here. I think my inexperience and my youth, though, is something that I can use as a benefit. I'm eager to learn. I'm eager to dive into all this process and, you know, absorb it with a sponge. I don't have a lot of notions that or, you know, paradigms that I'm locked into. I'm ready to evolve and adapt as needed. And I'm looking forward to however this election goes. I think town is going to be better for it. Thanks.
1: Thank you. And Maria?
2: Well, thank you to Kodo and everyone who is listening tonight. And thank you also to my fellow candidates for their commitment to public service. As you've heard this evening, there are many important issues facing Telluride. But when I think about the future of our town, I keep coming back to one question. How do we ensure that Telluride remains a thriving, livable community going forward, given our affordability issues and climate change? And it goes back to kind of my three top priorities: fiscal stewardship, economic vitality, and improving housing security. Both through continuing to build and also, you know, reforming our housing policies. During my 6 months on council, I've tried to approach every issue with preparation and encouraging public input. I try to listen carefully, study the facts, ask good questions, and work together to solve problems. It's, you know, the funny thing about being on council is it's like, it's kind of like Gilligan's Island, where, you know, you go on this little trip and you end up on a deserted island and you have to figure out how to work together. And that's actually kind of one of the fun things about it. Anyway, I don't claim to have all the answers, but I do bring experience, analytical skills, and a love of hearing from residents. Thank you for the opportunity to serve on council these past 6 months. I would be honored to continue that work and respectfully ask for your vote. Thank you.
1: Amazing. Well, thank you all so much for being here this evening. That is all the time we have for tonight's program. Maria, Charles, and Chris, thank you for being here, having the conversation, scratching the surface of all the issues, some of the issues facing Telluride and the region. And thank you to our listeners. As a reminder, ballots are out now for the June 30th special election. That is Telluride's special town council election. It's also primary day, so you can vote in all the other statewide things as well. You can fill in those ballots and get them in by 7 p.m. on election day. There's a drop box at the Miramonte building and at the Gloxon building in Norwood, and in-person voting will be starting soon as well. And you can tune in on July 1st, where we will have the results from the election that y'all are deciding. Thank y'all so much for being here this evening.
2: Thank you.
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5: 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Opinions expressed on this show are those of our guests. 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

Oh yeah, I'm gonna let the Dits kind of sing in the background. As you know, you are listening to KOTO in Telluride, KOOK in Ridgeway, Ouray area. And it is time for KOTO's daily calendar. Kind of telling you what's going on, whose birthday is today. Ah! Lorraine Holloway, Francis Sikarski, Mark Borland, Rod Templin, happy birthday, Tom Fullerton, Jody Vanderbanden, Roberto Duran, Joan Van Ark, Joyce Carol Oates, Stan Laurel. I wonder if that's Laurel and Hardy. Anyway, Bertrand Lepel Contet. I know you, Bertrand. I knew you. Sorry. Phil Mickelson. Geronimo. Geronimo! Yeah. Happy birthday. San Miguel County Port Laureate. Paulo Mungari will be featured presenter in English and Spanish at the Talking Gourds Story and Poems series at the Wilkinson Public Library tonight. Whoop! I did pre-read it, but I didn't pre-read it down to... It happened at 5:15. You missed it. Anyway, tomorrow, Market on the Plaza. 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There's a ticketed Bluegrass Eve concert at the Telluride Conference Center featuring members of Leftover Salmon and Friends. 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Wednesday, Telluride Rotary Club meets. That's right, tomorrow, Wednesday, June 17th, from 5:30 to 7 p.m. for a special annual meeting celebration of Mountain Film Building. Oh, it's happening in the Mountain Film Building. That's at 122 South Oak Street. 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Does that work? Yeah. Anyway. Nope, can't answer. I'm getting a call, but that's not happening right now because I'm doing the... I'll call you later. Anyway, Rotary, stop in as a guest. You can reply, RSVP, or just show up at the special annual meeting at the Mountain Film Building. Telluride Elks Lodge hosts annual Bluegrass Pancake Breakfast on Saturday, June 20th. And Sunday, June 21st, get some pancakes, scrambled eggs,
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Deep. 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Blue. Deep blue. Okay. 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Everything turns green from white and brown. Yeah, I like green. Applications are now open through June 22nd, with the exhibition running through October 25th. 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Oh, bluegrass is this weekend. Yeah. From Thursday to Sunday, we'll bring you every possible twang from town park to your living room. And now, how is the weather going to look for bluegrass? Well, let's refresh, make sure we're all up to date. Right now, we're looking at 72 degrees up there at the airport. Tonight, dropping down to 50, mostly clear, high of 75, sunny. Oh, this is looking repetitious. Yeah. Thursday, high of 75, clear, clear, clear. Okay, a little bit on June 10th, that's Friday, Thursday, Juneteenth. That must be Friday. Okay. Anyway, looks like good weather, clear, sunny. Bring your sunscreen, hats, and all that good stuff. Anyway, I think that's it for, all that. We are starting on Thursday, stage one fire restrictions. That means no fires, except in a constructed fire grate in a developed campground, recreation site, or improved site. So no smoking, try not to smoke outside, except in your trailer, in your vehicle, whatever. But don't be smoking anywhere where you could start a fire. No fireworks. You got it. It's stage one. We're going to go up unless it rains more. Tonight on Kodo, you got Rock and Rob coming up just now, and Frequency Fusions at 9 o'clock. Tomorrow on Kodo at 6 o'clock, starting it off with Ground Control Radio and Morning Edition. And I guess Denise is back in town because Dublin Air is happening at 9 o'clock. So, here you go. I'd like to start off with a little bit of a monologue.

Maybe that's why it makes me laugh. Because underneath the dark humor is something true. None of us gets out of this alive. We arrive through bodies, through desire, through longing, through somebody saying yes to life for at least one moment, maybe a couple minutes. And then we spend the rest of our lives, the rest of our days, trying to figure out what to do with the gift and the burden of being here. And what do? We fall in love. We lose people. We break our heart. We make terrible choices and beautiful choices. And sometimes the exact same choices, both. We try to be careful, but life gets in the way anyway. We try to protect ourselves, but then someone smiles at us or touches our leg under the table or kisses us in a way that changes everything. And suddenly we remember, we were never meant to stay untouched. Life is contagious. Love is contagious. Pain is contagious, too. Fear gets passed down. Silence gets passed down. So does tenderness. So does courage. So does the willingness to say, I'm here. I'm alive. And I'm going to feel this. Whatever it is. So yes, life may be an incurable sexually transmitted disease, but it's also a miracle, a messy, sensual, heartbreaking, hilarious miracle. And since we're all terminal anyway, maybe the point is not to avoid catching life too deeply. Maybe the point is to live it brightly, love it honestly, laugh whenever we can. This is Rockin' Rob, and you are listening to KOTO. In Telluride.

do got me rocking. This is Rockin' Rob, your Rocky Mountain rock and roll Rasputin. Here till about 9 o'clock, playing my favorite music for you. Starting it out with Mother Earth. That temptation, it just took control.

This just in. Hey, we found a credit card. That's right. A Wells Fargo credit card belonging to Grigori Toxitu. Anyway, found on the river trail between Bear Creek Bridge and the gondola. So if you're looking for your credit card, it's at the Telluride Marshals Department. That's at 134 South Spruce Street. So if you know Grigori, let him know. His credit card is at the Marshals Department.

Hey, y'all got your radio turned on, and it is tuned into what just may be. I consider it, many people have commented that this is true. It's a good possibility, perhaps a truism. You are listening to the best radio station this side of the world. We're talking KOTO, K-O-T-O in Telluride, and K-O-O-K in Ridgeway, Ouray area. And we are listening to Crazy Horse and Neil Young. Keep on rocking in the free world. This is Rockin' Rob. Keep on rockin'.

course, Neil Young, Crazy Horse, Rockin' in the Free World. Coming up next from Sophie Tucker. Kind of liking Sophie and Tucker. Hope you like it. Drinky. Just now.

Us and Roots Festival, and I just really enjoyed Andy Franco and the UN. Always going somewhere.

0: Happy Halloween!
1: All right, that's right.

All right, stand up. Hey, I got turned on to Zandy Holup at the Ryman down in Nashville a couple of weeks ago. Go find Les. I love this song.

Yeah, a couple of weeks ago I was at the Ryman. Yeah, really beautiful venue down there in Nashville. And saw Stevie Earle. I really loved this song that he did. One of his hits. As he explained it, he just needed to do something a little more rocking than what he normally did, to be a switchover, changeover type guy.

Hey, just a couple of short minutes past the hour, 9 o'clock here on a Tuesday night. 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Been fun, hope you've enjoyed it. A little more of Choctaw Bingo. See y'all in a couple of weeks.

0: Ride, DJ Rick, Frequency Fusions, and Telluride, 9:04 p.m. We're going to get the night started, see what happens, see where we take it. Don't know what I'm going to play tonight. Didn't prepare a playlist. I'm just going to wing it. I feel like when I wing it, I have more fun in the studio. Buenas noches, Telluride, DJ Rick, Fusión de Frecuencias en Telluride, empezando la noche, 9:05 de la noche, a ver dónde nos lleva el show hoy. 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
0: Pero bueno, empecemos con una canción que me han pedido Jennifer Cordova. Thank you, one of our loyal fans. Thanks for tuning in. Thanks for listening. Vamos a empezar con tu canción y a ver dónde nos lleva la noche. 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Yeah, okay.

0: Telluride, Telluride, DJ Rick, Frequency Fusions in Telluride at KOTO Radio, KOOK Ridgeway, 91.7, 89.3, 105.3, 100.3, 90.3, and at KOTO.org. Thanks for tuning in if you're listening tonight. 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
0: 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So just be careful. There's going to be a lot of people in town, right? There's going to be a lot of vehicles in Mountain Village parked on both sides of the road. Be on the lookout for pedestrians, right? We go from, like, being on the lookout for deers and elk, right, to people.
1: Yes.
0: Be conscious of running kids. Be conscious of people stepping out of their vehicle on the shoulder, not looking around because they're so excited to be in Telluride and going to the concert, and weather looks like it's going to be spectacular, right? And so let's all work together making sure we have a safe bluegrass weekend for our destination. So asegúrense de mantenerse supremamente cuidadoso para tener un buen weekend de bluegrass aquí en Telluride. 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
1: Shakira y un cantante africano. 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
0: Bien, empecemos.
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0: Telluride, Telluride, what is happening? Oh my God, we're having a blast in the studio. If you haven't been tuned in, we've been playing all the songs that have played in the football series, the soccer matches, right? El Mundial. Por si no han estado escuchando, hemos tocado las canciones que han estado tocando en todos los mundiales. Shakira, Nicky Jam, ¿quién más?
1: Ricky Martin.
0: Ricky Martin. 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Ah, buenas noches, gracias por sintonizar. DJ Rick, Fusión de Frecuencias en Telluride. Thanks for tuning in, really appreciate it. We've been playing songs from the soccer matches over the years. Ricky Martin, Nicky Jam, Shakira. It's been a blast. We're having a good time in the studio. On that note, we may continue with reggaeton, since we were playing Nicky Jam a little bit ago. But what else is going on in town? Well, in Mountain Village, let me see. I'm taking my DJ hat off and putting my council member hat on. We decided to accelerate our town council meeting this month, as we have bluegrass going on in town this weekend. And so our town council meeting is actually tomorrow. For those of you that are not aware, at 8:00 in the morning in council chambers. So if you'll recall, last month our town council meeting was virtual, as our town council chambers was receiving a much needed upgrade for mostly audiovisual, right? We heard the community over the years. We've had many complaints about, we can't hear you, speak into the mic, right? And so we've been working on, and by we, I mean town staff carries all the weight, really. And thank you to town staff for really carrying all the weight and doing all the research, getting quotes, reviewing the quotes, reviewing the equipment that was implemented. And we are going to see it, at least myself. I stopped by when it was halfway, and it was really, stuff was all over the place. So I didn't really get to see it in functioning order. And so tomorrow will be the first time that I see all the new AV equipment in functioning order, which Susan Johnston, our town clerk, has promised to hold our hand through learning how to use all the AV equipment, and has requested that we're there a little bit earlier. And so we'll try. I can't have too much wine tonight as well, though, because I have to show up early and learn how to use new AV equipment. My brain already doesn't work well, and imagine if I add wine into this combination. It's going to be quite interesting. But anyway, tune in tomorrow. You know, we have a couple things. I think we're going to start with an executive session at 8:30 in the morning, roughly, to receive some advice from our legal counsel as it relates to the investigation report that we were provided and what the next steps are for this. We're obviously going to go through town updates. The packet is public. I urge you to read it. There's a lot of good town updates. Predominantly this time, you know, there was a staff picnic. There were a lot of awards to the staff members. And we really, really do have a great staff at the town. So I urge you to read through the report. We're going to, I think, approve some liquor license permits for some Pay It Forward program and for Telluride Reserve that will take place in the town of Mountain Village. So there's a number of other things on the agenda. If you have time, I urge you to tune in, listen in. See us council members struggle through the use of the new AV equipment. If anything else, you could do that. Pero mañana es la reunión de Town Council de Mountain Village. Empieza a las 8 de la mañana. 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
0: See you then. Bye.

10:11 p.m. 58.6 degrees outside. 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
0: 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If you're driving home, drive safe. Si estás manejando a casa, conduce con cuidado. ¿Qué más, Osvaldo? Estamos en Stage 1 Fire Restrictions, by the way. Empezando este jueves 18. So starting this Thursday, June 18th, we are officially Stage 1 Fire Restrictions. No fires, no smoking, except an enclosed vehicle, trailer. Definitely not where there's dry grass. No fireworks of any kind, you know? So that's happening. But thank you for tuning in. We wish you a great night with this next song. Live, love, and let live is my motto, as always. Algunas words of wisdom, Osvaldito?
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his flute feathers after the struggle. The hopes burst and shot joy on through the mind. Sorrow more distant than a star. Multicolor run down over your body, then the liquid passing all

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0: The world is demanding. It's often confusing and challenging, but it's just as often rich with beauty.
1: Well, I think it gives a symbol of hope. The Big Woods are really a jewel in the Mississippi River Valley. And I think it will attract a lot of positive interest in conservation of our southern forests.
2: Fitzpatrick and Simon spend as much time as they can on the river. If the ivory-bill really has survived here, and they believe it has, it's a gift, says Fitzpatrick. The bird's habitat, the once vast bottomland forests of the South and Midwest, was almost totally logged out. Here, somehow, the bird has come down where it ought to be.
0: This is Michelle Norris from NPR News. 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

Hanny Nasser on the drums. Thank you very much for coming. We'll see y'all next year. Come on. Hanny Nasser on the drums.

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Me and the herb, youths calm down your nerves. 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
1: As I passed by a fine hotel, I saw a little girl. 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

0: down on the corner was a real sharp cat. 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
1: "Come on.

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Good morning. It's Ground Control Radio right here at KOTO-FM and KOOK-FM. 529 right now. 45 degrees outside the Purple House on Pine Street. Welcome to Hump Day, baby. Come on. Good morning.

as you get older, you know, things change as you get older. You know, things change. You start thinking about back in the day stuff, like I said earlier, but your body changes and just your appreciation of things change. And you do stuff to let you know that you have older people tendencies. Like even young people, you have older people tendencies. And I'm going to tell you a few things to let you know you have older people tendencies. If you put your pajamas on and the sun is still up outside, older people tendencies right there. And you know what's crazy about that? You made your mind up when you was at work. You get off at 4, it was like 10:30. You was like, yep. It's gonna be a flannel night soon as I get home. Even comfort when you get older. Like most men, you know, we work hard and you come home, you kick them boots off, boom, you're like, oh, relief. Yes. 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Ladies, your relief is completely different. Completely different relief. You walk in the house and pop your bra. Poof, oh no! You can unlock the door and pop it at the same time, like, pow, pow. Yes, he is real. Just different relief. Look at the mirror, like, yeah, I still can't get it off that fast. Just getting older, man. Just getting older. The stuff you do when you get older, you know. Even your appreciation of gifts change. Like most men in here, when we was 10 years old, if our mom bought us some underwear for our birthday, we was mad. Yeah. At 10, yeah. You like, you are the worst mother in the world. Right? At 10, you like, you couldn't buy me a controller or a underwear? You was mad. Sir, open up underwear now for your birthday. You like, I knew you loved me. Who's the best wife ever? Hey, don't mess around open underwear, socks, and undershirt. You like, this father of the year stuff right here, man. Good like... ladies, y'all know men don't buy underwear as often as we should. No, he first bought them underwear, they was tidy whities. He'd have had them so long, now they more like Lucy Lavenders. Look at my older gentleman, like, he telling the truth. Every time you wash him, you be like, you plan on throwing these away? He like, nope. They broke in real nice right there. Somebody got them on tonight.

JJ Gray and Mo Fro. That's a wrap on the Way Early Sesh, man. Thanks for tuning in if you're just joining. It is 6.02 a.m. here in Telluride, 44 degrees, and you are in tune with KOTO, coming to you at 91.7, 89.3, 105.3, 100.3, down in Ridgeway and Ouray. 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Happy Hump Day. Welcome to the Ground Control Radio Bluegrass Extravaganza.

Crosby, Stills, Nash & Young. Dallas Taylor was the drummer on the album Deja Vu. Iconic, baby. 606. Got some 89V. Welcome to Bluegrass.

But it's fun having kids, though, man. And I'm also a favorite uncle. Like, I'm a favorite uncle, you know. Round of applause if you're a favorite auntie or uncle. Let me see where you guys are. The uncles and aunties are the bomb, right? When we the bomb, you know what I'm saying? When we just that one. Most favorite uncles and aunties don't have their own kids, so they spoil their niece or nephew, you know. But I have kids, but I'm a favorite uncle. So my nephew wants to get in entertainment. He know I'm in entertainment. So he said, "Unc, I'm having a play. Will you come to it?" I said, "Yeah, I'm coming to support you, man." So I went, and it was at Christmas time. Every child came to the microphone. They said their little part for the play. It's my nephew's turn. I'm like, "All right, go ahead, nephew." He came up. His line was, "Jesus was born in the city of Bethlehem." We know that. He came to the microphone. He was like, "Hi." "Jesus was born in the city of..." Because the Sunday school teacher was behind the curtain like, "Bethlehem, Bethlehem." He was like, "Okay." "He was born in the city of Birmingham." I slid up like, "Yeah." I didn't know he was from Alabama. I didn't know. So the play went on. You know, you go collect your kids after the play. So my brother and I went up to him, and my brother put his arm around him like, "It's going to be okay, son. This must not have been the first Sunday school play he messed up." Because the Sunday school teacher was like, "No, it's not going to be okay. Now, he is 16 years old." That's my guy. "How old are you, son?" 14. See, can you imagine forgetting that right there? He like, "Nah." His dad like, "He better not know that Jesus. Jesus not from Alabama. On Talladega Nights, baby Jesus was from Alabama." But...

Santana, Oye, Como Va, 6:16 right now, 45 degrees, happy hump day. Hope you're enjoying the Ground Control Radio Bluegrass Extravaganza. Here's some Robert Bradley.

Record Company. They're going to be here a little later on this summer. So are the Greyhounds. These guys right here, it's 627, 45 degrees. If you're wondering what the weather's going to be, it's going to be in the 70s during the day, 50s at night. It looks like a beautiful weekend for bluegrass. Yeah, happy Wednesday.

I'm a big movie buff. I watch movies all the time. One of my problems, though, with Hollywood is I feel like they keep making sequels to movies, right? Like, I don't know if anyone here saw Taken 3 with Liam Neeson. It's the third in the Taken trilogy. It's why there's a 3 at the end of it. I even heard this, though. I heard this. Hollywood is coming out with a fourth one of those movies. They're making a fourth one. It's starring a ghetto family. It's called Took.

That's a well-written joke, you know? You guys laughed a little too hard at it, to be honest. I love horror movies. I'm a big fan of horror movies. Not a lot of people get into them, but the thing is, like, whenever you go to see a horror movie, if your date gets scared, you may have to comfort her by saying, it's okay, it's just a movie. Right? Like, horror is the only genre of movie where it's okay to just completely ruin the experience. You know, you're never watching a romance. Your date starts crying once the couple reunites. Lean over and whisper, hey, it's okay. None of this would ever happen. I grew up in the 90s, and I don't know if you know this, Disney hated black people in the 90s, hated black people. Think about it. They made movies about white characters like Beauty and the Beast, Asian characters like Mulan, Native American, Pocahontas, Middle Eastern, Aladdin. But as soon as it came to Africans, they were like, nope, talking animals. The Disney executives are like, there's no way kids are gonna relate to black people. Make them lions that sing. But have the main character grow up without a father. It's their circle of life, you know? Some people got pretty tight on that joke, but Hakuna Matata.

Beatles. 6:37. Grace Potter is coming out with a new album called Trespasser. She's put out a couple of pre-releases. I think they're pretty good, man. Here's one. It's Run, Baby, Run. Good morning. It's Ground Control Radio right here at KOTO-FM and KOOK. Welcome to the Ground Control Bluegrass Extravaganza.

ZZ Top. Hey, Tessie Eck from up in Trout Lake needs a ride to Montrose Airport Saturday the 20th. In time for a 1:40 flight, she can be at the Conoco anytime in the morning Saturday. She's got one bag and a backpack. And you can text her at 847-727-9042.

It's good that people listen. Like, my name is Alex, in case you forgot. And we got an Alexa in my house. And my wife was really worried that the Alexa was listening to everything. And I think it's just because they gave Alexa a woman's name. If it was called Alex, she'd be like, oh yeah, Alex is not listening. Alex zoned out about five topics ago. Alexa just started saying things that I say. It's like, I'm sorry, I didn't get that. Can you repeat that? I'm having a hard time with the connection at the moment. I think it's insulting to call Alexa a woman. Women are way too smart to be compared to Alexa. Like, women are actual artificial intelligence. You can process thousands of pieces of information at the same time and have a grudge about all of them. It's crazy. Men's brains work way more like Alexa. We're just a simple speech recognition call and response software. We're just kind of waiting around to hear our name. And then we give you just enough information to make you think we were listening to you. Lately, my Alexa's just been ghosting my wife. She'll talk, it won't respond. And I feel like I have to stand up for the Alexa. She's like, why won't the Alexa listen to me? I'm like, I think it's just because you're saying a lot. Like, right in a row, and you never pause when you talk. You gotta pause. Because maybe Alexa's trying to process the last five things you asked it. You just go from topic to topic, and it makes it hard for us. I mean, her. She's like, that's what Alexa thinks. I'm like, yeah, Alexa thinks that. If Alexa was really a woman, you wouldn't even have to talk to it. She would just talk to you. You'd walk by unprompted, be like, hey, I have a couple things for you to do. And are you listening to me?

Eagles. 6:59 NPR News is coming up next. I'll catch you after that. Thanks for tuning in to the Ground Control Bluegrass Extravaganza this morning. Yeah. Cheers, man. I'll catch you after the news. Ground Control Radio. Over and out.

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0: 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I'm Leila Faldin.
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3: 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Welcome to the Ground Control Bluegrass Extravaganza.

talking to my mom on my cell phone, if I drop the call and I call her back, she's in a panic. She's like, are you okay? I'm like, well, yeah, I just lost my signal. And she's like, oh, Lord, that scared me to death. I was afraid somebody had knocked you in the head. She's always worried about that. Don't stop at a rest area at night. Somebody will knock you in the head. You better lock your doors tight. Somebody will break in on you and knock you in the head. I'm surprised we don't hear more about that on the news. Last night, 15 people got knocked in the head. One was just talking on her cell phone. And I told my mom I was doing that bit. I went through the whole thing for her, and she looked at me and didn't crack a smile. She said, well, I don't see anything funny about getting knocked in the head. But it's kind of a double standard because I tell her, I'm fine, stop worrying. But if I've called my parents for several hours and nobody answers, and I'm on the phone to my brother, and what in the world's happened to mom and dad? They didn't say they were going anywhere. Where in the world could it be? Then we both take off down to their house, start looking for clues. In a little while, here they come. They've been at the funeral home. Ran into people they hadn't seen in a while, got socializing. I said, yeah, well, you need to let somebody know if you're going to be out late. I thought somebody knocked you in the head. Oh, but she'd be a millionaire if her job was to worry. She worries about everything. I was on a cruise, and the whole time I was gone, she was on pins and needles because of pirates. I said, Mom, the pirates are in Somalia. I'm going to be in the Caribbean. She said, that doesn't matter. She said, there's copycats. So that's what's really threatening our national security, copycat pirates, and in case you didn't know. And she knows just enough about technology to confuse her. She called me one day and she said, will you look on your computer and see what channel the ball game comes on? She said, I Googled it with my remote control, but I can't find it. And back when Amazon announced they were going to start sending drones to deliver packages, she called and she said, you know what's going to happen there. You'll order something from Amazon. They'll send a drone out to deliver it to you. And about the time they drop it on your porch, you'll walk out your front door and get knocked in the head.

Americaners. The more I hear these guys, the more I like that band. Yeah, good stuff. 822 right now, 62 degrees. If you're wondering what the weather rumor is, they say it's going to be a little windy today, a little breezy, sunny all week, highs in the 70s, lows in the 50s. Sunny days, man.

call me the Breeze, baby. JJ Kale. I got a little story for you. Happened yesterday. Kind of cracked me up. I'll set it up. We're out in the park. I'm taking care of Mrs. Circles down in Montrose because she just had a knee.

Roni the dog and Dude the dog are out there, and they get into a little scrap. And out of nowhere, the cat just jumps on the back of this other dog and is like bapping him on the head and biting his ear and getting down with it, protecting Roni. Then Shuku, our other little dog, kind of got into a little bit with the cat, man. So everybody had a scrap out in the park and nobody was hurt, but pretty funny to see. But I-

not a big sports guy. Wasn't a basketball, football. I like weird sports. I like the off-kilter stuff, you know? Like my favorite sporting event of all time, Winter Olympics. That's my favorite, because I love those events, because none of them make any sense. Right? Like my favorite's the biathlon, the cross-country skiing and the shooting, right? Because you're like, why would anyone do this? But I looked it up, and it's actually based on Nordic countries' military training, right? Countries like Sweden, Switzerland, Norway, those countries are covered with mountains. Those mountains are covered with snow, like 11 months out of the year. So if you're going to be a part of the military and defend those countries, you have to know how to ski and shoot. And then I thought what it would be like to be in the Swedish military, and that's the funniest thing I've ever thought of in my life. Right? Because we have this idea in America, and rightfully so, our military, just jack dudes, going overseas, being heroes all the time, doing things I can never do. But to sit in on a Swedish military briefing, just everybody in some high school bleachers, I don't know why they're there, but that's where they are. And then the commanding officer walks in, he's like, "All right, everybody, thank you for coming. Now, gentlemen, before we go to war, you make sure you have all your supplies. You've got your skis, your boots, your poles, your zip-up pink spandex.

Muncie, and you're Hassel Raffel. Now, here is the yatagy. We are all going to take this ski gondola / military transport to the top of the hill. Ski down and shoot the enemy. Beep, beep, beep. And then at the bottom, we are going to rendezvous at this military barracks / ski lodge. Now, gentlemen, when we win today, we are going to celebrate with Swedish meatballs and deep tissue massages. Right? And all the soldiers are like, burr, burr, burr, burr, burr. Like, the whole Swedish military is just the chef from the Muppets in my head. It's the funniest thing. Never play sports. I feel like I'm really blessed to do comedy, you know? I'm blessed that this is my job. Because before I got to travel the country...

place I was at was supposed to be actually haunted. I didn't see anything. I was creeped out, though, the whole time. I watch all those ghost shows on TV. You guys watch those at all? There's one the other day I saw. I was on the Animal Planet, and people claim that their pets see ghosts. This lady was like, my dog Rocky just started barking at the wall for no reason. I was like, yeah, it's called being a dog. My great aunt once had a full conversation with a coffee mug. It doesn't mean her cup is haunted. It just means her pills stopped working. And that dog doesn't know he saw a ghost, right? At the end of the day, that dog goes up to his other dog friend and is like, hey, I just saw a blurry guy. And then the other dog's like, that's not that weird. My tail's trying to murder me. We have weird theories about ghosts. We think the cemetery's haunted. I was asking my buddy about it. He's like, dude, it's from all the people who died at the cemetery. I'm like, nobody died at the cemetery. That's the shadiest death of all time. I'm still alive, not for long. It's always the same ghosts. It's always a little girl in the white dress. Like, there are no caveman ghosts anywhere. Maybe there are caveman ghosts. Maybe they're the ones who turn lights on and off. Just like, ah. We gotta update our ghosts, right? Someday people are gonna be seeing ghosts of us, our generation. Someday you're just gonna get a text message like, boo. Just a Twitter update, like, I'm right behind you. Hashtag, I'm a ghost. It's probably already happening on MySpace, but nobody knows, because no one goes on there anymore. Tom's the only one, like, what was that? That joke was for four of you in here, but I like it, so I do it. Delayed laughter. That's good.

0: War. Big fun seeing them in St. Augustine, man. Good stuff. Thank you for tuning in to the Ground Control Bluegrass Extravaganza this morning. I hope you're digging it. Getting ready for bluegrass. Happy hump day.
1: It's a party, y'all. Come on.

Rubber Randolph and the Family Band. It's 8:56. Time for me to boogaloo, man. I'll leave you with a little Eric Lindell. It's been a lot of fun. I want to thank you for tuning in to the KOTO Ground Control Radio. Bluegrass Extravaganza. Big fun for me. Big fun for you. Everybody had a great time. Thanks again. And I'll catch you again next Tuesday morning. Same time, same place. Until then, have a great week. Ground Control Radio. Over and out.

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It is exactly 9 o'clock here in the studio. 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This is Dublin Air. I'll be here with you for the next 2 hours. 970-728-4333 if you have any questions or requests. And let's see what I have queued up here. Here we go.

That's Sinead O'Connor. As you all know, Nothing Compares to You. Before that, Dermot Kennedy, Power Over Me. And I opened the show with the Cranberry Zombie. So some Irish artists there to start, which wasn't quite my plan, but it's what happened. So here's another one. This is another overplayed Irish song, but hey, we like to do that. This is Hozier, Too Sweet. Here you go.

That's a 1979 release from the Boomtown Rats. The track is called I Don't Like Mondays. Bob Geldof, who's the lead from the Boomtown Rats, was over in the United States at the time when there was a school shooting. And he wrote that song in 1979. How about that? It is his their most popular song. And it's just so progressive, really. Bob Geldof is just my favorite Irish musician of all time. And, we just listened to him and enjoyed him more than we enjoyed U2, who I do have queued up next. We just thought Bob was way cooler, way more progressive. He was a rebel. He was outspoken. He was pointing the finger at the Irish. There's things he said on television that you can't find anymore because they've taken it down, because he proved to be right as how the cruelty of the Irish at the time in the 60s and the 70s to their own people. And he paid a price for that professionally. And then at 33 years of age, in 1985, he produced Live Aid and raised $245 million, because that's what's in his heart. Bob Geldof, he's my hero, really. Okay, we always thought Bono just thought he was too cool, sitting in the back of the bus looking like he couldn't afford air conditioner. And guess what? He was really cool. Anyway, he can afford helicopters now. Okay, here's a song from U2. Here you go.

That was Kian Ducrow, I'll Be Waiting. Before that, Van Morrison, Bright Side of the Road. So for the first 35 minutes here of my show, I've been playing Irish songs. Someone's ringing me right now. I guess they're not listening. So I didn't plan on going all Irish on you in the first half hour, but I did. Better I go all Irish on you through me music than me words. My good friends will tell you that one. Okay, so I hope you've enjoyed that. Now we're going down under. I think these guys are Australian. Here you go. Here's an old one.

Okay, you heard the Temper Trap, Sweet Disposition. And that track was John Butler Trio, Tripping on You. That goes out to you, Daniel. And queued up next, I have James Bay. Here you go. He played here in the campground in 2013 for Blues and Brews, right before he had a platinum album in the UK, 2014. How lucky were we? Okay, here you go.

That was Mumford & Sons' Rushmore. And before that, I played, let me see here, Josh Ritter's Showboat. And I'm just trying to cue up what I have next. I'm having a little bit of a problem with that. So I'm just going to go change it a little bit here into the CD I have, which is written in reverse, Spoon. So here you go.

Okay, that was Spoon, Written in Reverse. One of my favorite bands, actually. Really like everything they do. Okay, it is 10 o'clock, Mountain Standard Time. It is time for the community calendar. So my international listeners can go do something more interesting than listen to this. Because it's not interesting if you don't live here. Okay, Wednesday, June 17th. Today on Coto, Dublin Air, 9 o'clock. 11 o'clock, the Mosier Exposure. 12.01, NPR News at noon. 12.06, Democracy Now!, Radio Bibliothèque. 1.05, Flying with the Fishbag. 3 o'clock, Buffalo Nichols. 5 o'clock, All Things Considered. 6 o'clock, the KOTO Community Radio News. 6:30, This American Life. 7:30, In the Red. And 9:30, We Need a DJ. 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And at 10:15, we will send it to the park for the 2026 Bluegrass Festival broadcast. So, birthdays for today are Felicia Rashad, Barry Manilow, Joe Piscopa, Dean Martin, Bev Weeks, Amy DeLuca, Dana Stevens, Christina Wilkie, James Brown, Jason Patrick, Venus Williams, Greg Kinnear and Ella Skinner. Market on the Plaza is today, Wednesday, June 17th, from 11 to 4 in the Heritage Plaza, which is in the centre of the Mountain Village. 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Following the free outdoor show, there's a ticketed Bluegrass Eve concert at the Telluride Conference Centre featuring members of Leftover Salmon and Friends. 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Telluride Rotary Club meets tonight, Wednesday, June 17th from 5:30 to 7:00 for a special annual meeting celebration at the Mountain Film Building, which is 122 South Oak Street. 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Beyond the Groove Productions and the Telluride Mountain Village Owners Association present The Lowest Pair on Friday, June 19th from 5 to 7 at Reflection Plaza in the Mountain Village. 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
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And now it's time for the weather. So let's see what the weather will be. Today is sunny with a high near 75 and with wind gusts as high as 25 miles an hour. Mostly clear with a low around 51 tonight. Thursday sunny with a high of 75 and a low of 52. Friday is partly cloudy with a low of 52. And then this weekend, Saturday and Sunday, are sunny with the highs in the low 70s. So that's lovely. Little chillier at night though for the campers, 46 degrees. Pop down into probably closer to 41, 42 in the town park. 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So there you go. That's it for Community Calendar. And let's see what I have queued up next. Here you go, some camp.

That's one of the earlier singles from Camp, By and By. It's interesting how well they've done. You know, you just never know which bands are going to click. They have done really well. Their drummer, Nick Falk, is married to Dori Freeman. And Dori Freeman is, well, she's music history with her family back in Virginia, but she plays music on the green the last couple of years. So Nick comes out and accompanies her. And anyway, he put me on his guest list in Dublin for a show last October. And it was a big stadium. Well, I mean, it was called our stadium, but it's only like 2,500 people. It was sold out and everybody knew all the words to all their songs. And their whole European tour was sold out. So anyway, they've got global success. Good for them. Camp.

That was St. Paul and the Broken Bones, Sushi and Coca-Cola off their most recent album. Before that, the California Honey Drops, When It Was Wrong, Langhorne Slim, Rock and Roll, and Ryan Adams, Gimme Something Good. So, that's what you've been listening to, some new tracks there. The Langhorne Slim track, Rock and Roll, is off his recent album, and of course, Sushi and Coca-Cola. And here's a new one from the Revivalists. They've got an album that will be released in the next couple of months, I think. I'm not sure when the date for that is, but this is what's been released.

That's Hold On Hourglass from Devin Gilfillian, which is a new track from him. And before that, you heard Heartstop from the Revivalists, a new single from them off their upcoming album. And before that, St. Paul and the Broken Bones, Coca-Cola. And queued up next, I have a new track from the Black Keys. They've got an album coming out that's called... I'm not quite sure what it's called, so I'm not going to misinform you. And I just moved the cursor, and now I don't remember which track is. Oh yes, You Got to Lose. You Got to Lose is the track that is being played at the moment from this album. So anyway, here, let's see if we like it. The Black Keys.

Okay, that was a new track from the Black Keys. And Rolling Stones have a new album. It's called In the Stars. Two tracks have been released. One is Explicit, so I can't play that on the radio. And the other one is called In the Stars. I'm going to play that right now. This goes out to you, Dennis Green. Here's a new Rolling Stones track for you. Keep parking those cars for us, please. Here you go.

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You've been listening to Dublin Air for the last 2 hours. I appreciate your time. Finished up with a couple of older ones there, Flaming Lips, Do You Realise, and Spoon the Underdog. And before that, there was some new tracks from Rolling Stones, Black Keys, Devin Gilfillian, and the Revivalists. And it is 10:57, so this is my last track. Thanks for listening. I watched a documentary about Simply Red on a plane recently, and it was just quite compelling to listen to Michael Hutchence. And so here's a track from them, Holding Back the Years. This is a classic.

0: It's a beautiful day in this neighborhood, a beautiful day for a neighbor. Would you be mine? Could you be mine? It's a neighborly day in this beauty wood, a neighborly day for a beauty. Would you be mine? Could you be mine? I have always wanted to have a neighbor just like you. I've always wanted to live in a neighborhood with you. So let's make the most of this beautiful day. Since we're together, might as well say, would you be mine? Could you be mine? Won't you be my neighbor? Won't you please? Won't you please? Please, won't you be my neighbor?
1: We like to say,
2: hey, neighbor.
1: You don't have a choice. If you live in this town, you got to be our neighbor. And you're happy to be the neighbor.
2: That's right.
1: I'm happy to be your neighbor, Ben.
2: Beautiful people everywhere.
1: I'll say.
2: Yeah.
1: It's really fun out there in the streets.
2: It is.
1: It's
2: picking up.
1: Beautiful day. Ben, what is this show about anyway?
2: It's about nothing.
1: Perfect. So we haven't changed the agenda.
2: We haven't changed the format yet. I'm sitting in for Claybrook, which had big shoes to fill. What's Claybrook doing? Does she have a good excuse for not being here?
1: Listen, what happens at Bluegrass stays at Bluegrass. Right. So, effective today, you don't have to explain anything to anybody.
2: That's right.
1: Right?
2: Yeah, until Monday.
1: Yeah. Well, she's a fancy musician, so Lord knows where she might be.
2: She's probably rocking out somewhere.
1: She might be on tour in London or Paris or something. So, I'm walking. I got a couple stories for you, Ben. Mm. And you, of all people, are going to love... particularly, well, both of them, I think.
2: Okay.
1: And listener, I hope you enjoyed as well. I met some kids on the way to work today. And they're from Denver. Nice young folks. I think I may hear them coming up the stairs. They're going to come in. They're volunteering. They've never been to Telluride. They're all volunteering for Bluegrass.
2: And did you just recruit them off the street to come up here?
1: That is correct.
2: You just saw them and said, these are cool kids. Mm-hmm. You need to come up to the radio show.
1: First, they offered ham to Indy. So my doggy.
2: So you knew that they were good people.
1: I knew they were good. I knew it. And they are adorable. I thought there were three of them, but it's looking like there could be seven
2: possibly
1: or eight.
2: 12
1: yeah,
2: come up.
1: Yeah. So we're going to hear all about them if they show up. Where is it again? And here's what I like about these kids already so far. They didn't pick up their phone to put it in to the GPS.
2: They're going
1: to
2: let their brain work
1: and
2: figure out landmarks and stuff.
1: And one of them said, okay, so it's by the gondola. Kodo? It's not by the gondola, but good idea.
2: But yeah, that's a good landmark to start.
1: It's a good landmark. So go to the gondola and then walk up to Colorado.
2: Walk uphill.
1: I don't know, man.
2: Where are they from?
1: Denver now. Okay. I suppose they're in school. We're only guessing at this point. We're going to learn more about them.
2: Right.
1: And they're volunteering for all different aspects of the Bluegrass Festival. We also called the boss because we like to call the busiest person in Telluride. So we called Craig Ferguson and invited him up to the station. And we'll see. He said, that's scary. And I said, well, it is. It is. It really is scary.
2: He was just up here the other day with Axel on Tuesday.
1: So right. Fun.
2: Yeah.
1: He does that every year with Axel, doesn't he?
2: Yeah. Well, I think so. It's been a number of years that he's been doing that with Axel. But
1: yeah. Where is Axel?
2: I just got a text from him. He's probably at home.
1: He's in town.
2: Yeah, he's in town.
1: Okay, he's off the boat.
2: Yes.
1: Axel is an amazing KOTO DJ and human and is a boat captain engineer.
2: Engineer, yeah.
1: Engineer.
2: But he is he's an amazing engineer. I mean, he's done so much work for Kodo here in the engineering aspect.
1: Yeah.
2: Computers and transmitters and translators and, tower work.
1: The Kook, KOOK. Speaking of which, you're listening to 91.7.
2: KOTO. And?
1: Or RG, or KOOK over in Ouray, Ridgeway.
2: Yeah.
1: Ouray, Ridgeway. We like to rhyme around here.
2: We try. KOOK
1: is
2: kind of rolls off your tongue.
1: Why is it called Ridgeway? Why is Ridgeway? How did it get its name?
2: Don't you look up and you see a big ridge?
1: Yeah.
2: Ridge line?
1: Uh-huh.
2: That would make sense.
1: That makes sense.
2: Early pioneers.
1: Yeah. Do you know, this is a Charlie Dignan question. World famous pilot.
2: Yeah.
1: You'll be watching
2: and rock
1: him.
2: Star. He's a rock star too.
1: He is?
2: Oh, yeah.
1: Let's call him, huh?
2: He's got a band called The Leathernecks.
1: He does?
3: Yes.
2: Plays at the Alibi.
1: We're calling Charlie. What we like to do on the show is called Mosher Exposure. And like Ben said, Claybrook, the co-host, amazing, amazing human and co-host, is hiding today from us.
2: Time off for good behavior.
1: Yeah, doubt that. Doubt that. And Ben is here, wonderful, amazing. And we just have an hour. We run from 11 to 12. So if you're new to town and you're wondering, WTF, you are not too far off. Yeah. You're like, what is going on? We talk about all things. And if you'd like to chat with us about anything, call us 728-4333.
2: Or just walk north on Pine Street until you see a purple building and then come up the second floor.
1: I said to the kids, go up the street and Pine Street until you see a purple building on the left.
2: Yeah.
1: Oh, okay. But no phones. They didn't pull out anything. Isn't that great?
2: Brilliant. Brilliant.
1: Love it. Oh, there we go. Maybe we have someone to... Good morning. You're live on KOTO.
4: Hi, Rosie. I'd like to call in with, and I'm going to pose it as a quiz, as to whether Leo should have been embarrassed over this moment
1: okay.
4: in life.
1: Okay, we're ready.
4: Oh, you're right.
1: Welcome to the show.
4: Can you do it?
1: Absolutely.
4: Okay, this might bring people to a different way of looking at me or solidify what they already think of me.
1: Fair.
4: Okay, yeah. So during Mountain Village many, many years ago, I was doing things that I have suggested to my daughters that perhaps they might want to think about before they do them, but I was doing them well before they were on the planet, right?
1: I like the story already.
4: Yeah. So I was holding hands with my buddy Rasta Tom, doing flips off of the cornice, not clothes. And a bunch of hikers came by and sort of watched us. Now, I'm asking you, should that be embarrassing or not? Other than me telling this story, which I think is more embarrassing.
1: Oh, Ben, well,
4: you can leave it right there. Or, I mean, are people still doing that also?
1: Well,
4: okay, thank you. But I'll listen to your response.
1: Uh-huh. Was it winter or summer?
4: It was Mountain Film in the spring.
1: Okay. Definitely not embarrassing.
4: There was still snow.
1: Yeah, sure.
2: No snow. Okay.
1: Oh, cool. Okay. Right. I like it. I love what you've done. I really do. Keep doing it.
4: Okay.
1: Love
4: All
1: you.
4: All right, bye-bye.
1: Bye-bye.
4: Thank you.
1: No. Not embarrassing.
2: No. Well, then how many years later to share the story? I think it's brilliant.
1: I do yeah. as well. What he likes to do, our buddy, is to call us and tell us embarrassing things, times, stories that
2: it's
1: may or may not.
2: It's a new segment to the show.
1: It is.
2: Should this be embarrassing?
1: Is it embarrassing?
2: Is it or isn't embarrassing? Will it float?
1: Yeah. In this world that we live in, that is nothing anymore.
2: That's right.
1: So you're going to have to step it up, because if you haven't watched the news,
2: I wonder if they turned up on the internet.
1: I'll bet they did.
2: Yeah.
1: Okay. I'm just looking up a phone number, but in the meantime, if you're new to town, we really would love for you to give us a call. 728-4333. Tell a story or ask a question, and we will help
2: or maybe
1: you.
2: Maybe share your most embarrassing moment.
1: Yeah. Let's do it.
2: If you can top Leo, do give us a call. Even if you can't top Leo, give us a call.
1: Do you have one, Ben? Embarrassing moment.
2: Oh. Yeah, I think the most cringeworthy moment that comes to mind is when I was the best man at my best friend's wedding, and I was supposed to deliver the toast, and I just totally blacked out. Like, nope.
1: Nothing.
2: Got
1: really?
2: Nothing. I had this long, rehearsed, speech, and talking about the bride and the groom.
1: Uh huh.
2: Nope. Went away. So I just said, "Well, here's the bride and groom. Cheers."
1: People were like, "Wait, what happened there?"
2: Yeah, we missed something.
1: Yeah.
2: Yeah, but that's bad. And then I got into broadcasting. Things are different now.
1: Yeah. Embarrassed. I try not. I don't like being embarrassed.
2: No. It's uncomfortable.
1: It's uncomfortable. Let's talk about it. In the meantime, we're also going to start a quick phone call to Charles. Charlie.
2: Oh.
1: We're going to talk, because we got to talk about something very important. Uh-huh. Also coming up on the 4th of July.
2: Oh,
1: but
2: yeah, yeah,
1: we were going to ask him about what? Oh, yeah, I know. I know what it is. I'm calling him old school, Ben.
2: Oh,
1: look at this.
2: Excellent.
1: This is called phone to speaker. This is our friend Charlie, and he's a very fancy jet pilot.
3: Hello?
1: Well, hello, Charlie. It's Ben and Rosie, and we're at KOTO, and so are you, live.
3: Oh.
2: Is this pilot Charlie?
3: Well, hello, KOTO.
1: What are you doing?
3: I am driving at the moment.
1: Flying, driving an airplane or a car?
3: No, I'm actually driving a vehicle right by the last, right by the Montrose Airport, last place I saw you, I believe.
1: I believe it was. Always fun to see you.
3: Is it? Yes.
1: Charlie, one thing, we'll get a little bit of cool story out of the way, but tell us the story of the biplane. You'll be flying on the 4th of July.
3: Well, it was, it's a Steen Skybolt that was built in 1976 by Mal Norton and Mike Huffman in Tulsa, Oklahoma. And they, a little bit of the star power is they sold it to John Denver in 1979. And he kept it in Aspen and flew it in some of his documentaries, The Higher We Fly. It even made a cameo appearance on The Muppet Show and another event that I realized happened was it was in the presence of Andy Warhol.
1: Wow.
3: And yeah, oh. So it had some years that was where it was seen, and then it passed. John sold it, and then they passed through some other hands, and I came across it about 10 years ago, and I bought it from a widow who her husband had restored it, and it was down in Naples, Florida, and I flew it back and kept it in Telluride and for a couple years, and now I keep it down in Montrose, and I love to fly it over the 4th of July parade.
1: Absolutely. What's its name? What's her name again?
3: Rainbow Rider.
1: Rainbow Rider.
2: What was
3: yes.
2: it? What was it about this particular plane that really just?
1: Oh, whoops!
2: I can talk to
1: old
2: this.
1: School. Sorry,
2: that's all right. What was it about the plane that really just won you over? That you said, "I got to have this plane."
3: Well, I wanted to get into general aviation, having a career in professional aviation. I wanted to get back into flying small airplanes, and I narrowed it down to this type, and it's an experimental home built sort of vintage biplane, but also has can go on low cross countries and had room for two, but this one just the paint job design just really took me with the blue and the orange and red colors. And the fact that it was owned by John Denver, and I'm a part-time musician, I wrote to the woman who owned it, and she said, "Wow, you seem like the perfect person who needs to take stewardship of this airplane next." And so we all just came to an agreement, and. Yeah, it just was one of those fun, meant-to-be type of warm, fuzzy transactions.
1: Yeah,
3: and it's great. It's great. I love that it has it's visible in Colorado and in Telluride, and people know it and see it. And yeah.
1: Oh, I'd love it. Is there a birthday this year for it, though?
3: So, yes, 76. The first flight, its first flight was July 11th, 1976. So it's 50, coming up 50 years. So we're commemorating the 50th anniversary of the first flight of the Skybolt.
1: That is so cool. That is fantastic. Okay, so, Charlie, the other topic, I just love this bit of trivia. But there's more to it. The letters that go with airports. Why is Chicago O'Hare O-R-D?
3: Oh, well, that is a bit of trivia. I was based in O'Hare when I flew for the SkyWest Airlines for a short time. And it's called O-R-D because we used to be an apple orchard there. That's a little piece of trivia when the controller says direct O-R-D to fly direct there, you can have a little tribal knowledge and say, okay, direct to the orchard.
1: Yeah, that's right. I love that. Now, that only lends the next question, and that is, why is Telluride T-E-X?
3: You know, I probably knew that at one time, but I don't know that offhand right now.
1: Yeah.
3: Do you?
1: No, I don't know that one. I'd like to, though.
2: Maybe one of our listeners knows.
1: Yeah, maybe. Our listener might know.
3: We'll figure it out.
1: We'll figure it out, Charlie. I cannot wait to see you again soon, and thanks for taking our call and sharing your beautiful story about that amazing aircraft.
3: Anytime, Rosie and Ben.
2: You got it. Thanks, buddy.
1: Thank you so much. See you soon.
3: You guys have a great bluegrass, and we'll talk to you soon.
1: See you soon, Charlie.
3: Okay, bye-bye. Bye.
1: All right, there you go.
2: What a good dude.
1: What a great guy.
2: That's a great guy.
1: Charlie Dignan, pilot, goes all over the world.
2: Rock star. Yeah.
1: Oh, I forgot to ask about the leatherheads. Next time.
2: Next time. We've got to save something for later.
1: Ben, what do you think was happening here in the studio right now?
2: A bunch of really cool kids just came in.
1: Cool kids.
2: We talk about cool kids. These are cool kids.
1: Okay.
2: Shades on and everything.
1: Got your sunglasses on. Listen, I was walking to work this morning, and I'm over at Spruce Park, and I see these three cool kids. And they say, what do you say?
5: We're here volunteering.
1: Well, wait, no, you offered my dog ham.
6: Oh, yeah. I was eating a scramble, and I was offering your dog a piece of ham.
1: So cute, right? Meanwhile, Indy's over here. He's got a little bit of the run, so I had to say, not this time. Maybe we meet again tomorrow, and we'll see what you're having for breakfast.
6: Yeah.
1: And Indy will share with you guys. Okay, so we have three young men in the studio, and I've just met. I don't know their names. So each of them are going to have a microphone, and just, you know, about an inch away from the microphone, and introduce yourselves. You go first with the purple hat on.
5: I'm Liam. I'm from Denver, Colorado. This is my first time ever being to Telluride, and
1: oops. Is that one turned up, Ben? A little bit closer, Liam.
5: Oh, okay.
1: There we go.
5: But it's my first time here in Telluride, and I'm super excited. It's super beautiful out here, and I just kind of want to hike, experience the bluegrass music, and I'm here as a volunteer as well.
1: Okay.
2: What do they have you doing?
1: Yeah.
5: I'm going to be running box office a bit, and I think maybe like camp entrance or something, where I just check wristbands.
1: Wait, you went right to box office your first
2: year?
1: I know,
2: your first year? Ooh, man.
5: That's impressive. Yeah, I guess my credentials, you know.
2: Look at the big brain on Liam. Wow.
1: Let's go, Liam. Yeah. Okay. Boycott Wendy's t-shirt on the next guy.
7: Hi, I'm Cameron. I'm also from Denver. This is also my first time in Telluride, or really my first time anywhere in this part of the state. It's just beautiful here. I love it. It's so cool.
1: Welcome to town.
7: Yeah.
1: And?
6: First of all, this is a beautiful CD and record collection going on in this room.
1: Isn't it cool?
6: Yeah, it's amazing. My name is Joe Hodges. This is my first time in Telluride also. I'm just volunteering. I'm doing like parking, I think, for the most part.
1: Okay. Oh, well, parking. Don't say that word around me. But listen, you know what? Just park anywhere you want.
6: Yeah.
1: Okay, yeah.
2: Lawns are good. Lawns are good.
1: Yeah, anywhere. Like,
2: yeah.
1: Yeah, and if you fall asleep in your car, just leave the window down.
2: In front of the fire station, anywhere, yeah.
1: Just kidding.
2: You guys are so well-spoken. That's great.
1: I know. First time
2: on a mic, they're like just brilliant.
1: So good.
5: Yeah, it's kind of intimidating, you know?
1: Are you? Oh, no, don't be. Don't be at all. Don't be. We're new best friends.
5: Oh, yeah.
1: So a little bit closer to that mic. He's not as sensitive. You could, move it up. Yeah.
2: Push it up.
5: Oh, yeah.
1: That guy's closer. Yeah. Don't be afraid of that. You can make that higher if you want to. technical adjustments here in the studio.
2: Pull out of the stand to hold it.
1: Were you, all three of you young men, born in Denver?
5: I was not.
1: Liam says no.
5: I was from California, but I came here when I was two. So I've been in Colorado for like most of my life.
1: Okay.
2: That counts.
5: Yeah.
1: Yeah.
5: And so I'm 21 now. So I've been here for like 19 years now.
1: Who's buying beers?
5: Oh, yeah.
1: Oh, you got to be 21 to work that. Well, probably to volunteer. Or no. I don't know. I'm making that up.
2: I don't know. Yeah.
1: You're born in Denver?
7: So I was born in Fort Collins, but I only lived there until I was like 6 months old. And then I've lived in Denver ever since.
1: Okay.
7: Yeah.
1: And do your parents come to tell you, and were you born in?
6: I was born in Lone Tree, but then I moved around a whole lot, like very shortly after I was born.
1: How cool to say I was born in Lone Tree.
2: Yeah.
1: Do you know that that's the name of our cemetery, right?
6: Oh, yeah.
1: So if you get people looking at you a little strange, like you're a zombie, you might they'd be like, wait, you're the zombie they're talking about? Lone Tree is where? Lone Trees.
6: I'm not super good about that.
2: South. south of Denver?
7: Southeast.
6: Yeah. Ish.
1: Here's what I said about you guys this morning. I told Ben and the listener that I said, guys, come up to KOTO. And none of you got your phones out and put it into some GPS. You just asked, where is this? And I like that. I don't like the phone
2: you got
1: thing.
2: Point, big points for that.
1: Well, big.
5: There is a reason we're late, and it's because we tried to do it without directions. And we were looking for a purple house.
1: Okay.
5: And we wandered around, and we found two other purple houses.
1: Yeah. Okay.
5: Both not KOTO's radio station.
2: I know that.
5: And then we had to pull out the Google Maps to get here, actually.
1: You know, in this town also, Liam, you can just stop someone and say, do you know?
5: Yeah,
6: we were actually right about to, and
5: and then we were like, okay, I'm sure it's on the maps too, so we just like quickly pulled it up.
1: Well, so are you in school, you guys? Are what happens when are you out of school at 21 years old? Some people
5: I just graduated from DU.
1: okay.
5: So I'm like fully out, and I'm like,
1: what'd you study?
6: How
1: did
6: you early though?
1: Early.
5: Yeah, so I did it in 3 years, and I'm studying biochemistry.
1: Okay.
5: And so I'm all done now, and I don't know what I want to do, but I want to come to Telluride, so.
1: Let's, you know what? Just start here, okay?
6: Yeah.
1: You better be careful. You might just get a job. I mean.
5: Oh, that would be legendary. That would be super cool.
2: Grab that mic out of the stand and just hold it.
5: Oh,
1: yeah, there you go.
2: Yeah, do that.
1: Yeah. Tell us a little bit about the Boycott Wendy's t-shirt.
7: Oh, there's not much to say about the Boycott Wendy's t-shirt. It was in a Goodwill, and
1: okay,
7: it looked interesting, and I don't like Wendy's that much, so, you know.
1: You mean like even a woman named Wendy?
7: I mean, that's fine, but the food, not so great.
1: There's a solid chance you're going to marry a woman, if you like the ladies, named Wendy.
6: That's what covers a good percent of the demographic, I would say.
1: It might.
7: Awesome.
1: It might. It's going to be funny. Check back in if you do in the future.
7: I will.
1: School for you?
7: Yeah, so I go to a small school in the Chicago area called Lake Forest College, and then I got 1 year left. I'm an economics major.
1: Lake Forest, bougie boo.
7: It
2: is. Speaking of ORDs.
1: ORD,
7: yeah. I did not know it was an orchard. I just learned that as I walked in.
1: Isn't that great?
7: Yeah,
1: the things
7: that's cool.
1: You learn on KOTO are, it's a lot.
2: That's why we're the San Miguel Educational Fund.
1: That's exactly. Yeah, we're going to talk about that, actually.
6: I went to DU for 2 years for like jazz piano, and then I quit that this year, and I've just been doing it professionally in Denver.
2: Jazz piano?
6: Yeah.
2: Whoa.
1: Come
2: cool.
1: on.
5: It's magic on the keyboard.
1: Really? Oh, I wish we had a keyboard right here.
2: Yeah.
1: Oh, if anyone wants to drop a keyboard real quick by KOTO.
2: That's right.
6: Yeah, come on down.
1: Yeah, that'd be so fun. Interesting. So you've been playing since you were how old?
6: I started on piano when I was 5, but I did some guitar stuff before that.
1: How cool.
2: Wow.
1: But you're working.
2: Where do you play? Where do you play? Where do you perform?
6: Where do I play? I don't know. There's several spots like in Denver. There's one called Dazzle. There's one called the Meadowlark. I play there a lot.
1: Is that a theater?
6: No, it's kind of like a dive bar. There's a great jam session that Daryl Gott hosts on Monday nights.
1: Who hosts?
6: Daryl Gott. He's an amazing alto saxophonist in the Denver area.
1: We got a musician on our hands, Ben.
2: Yeah, future celebrities.
1: What is your volunteer schedule?
6: I'm working 8 to midnight tonight at the parking lot.
1: Which parking lot?
6: I don't really know.
1: Okay,
6: we haven't been down to the actual festival site yet, so we've only been to our campground because we just got in yesterday. But.
1: Okay, and where's your campground?
6: Mary E.
5: Yeah, Mary E.
2: Mary E.
1: Where's that?
2: Out by Society Turn.
5: It's the one that gets trees. Yeah.
1: Yeah, you have trees?
5: Yeah.
1: Okay.
5: Not
1: okay.
5: On a field, you know.
1: Yeah. Okay, good. Good.
2: I think
1: all right,
2: that's
1: and then
2: where it is.
1: And then you're good. Mary E. Who is
7: like,
1: Mary E?
7: It's out past town, like maybe a couple miles.
5: It's like 7 miles.
7: That,
1: By the soccer field? About. Are you on a soccer field?
7: No. I think we're right next to the river.
1: Oh, yeah. Sweet. Right. Sounds like a good spot.
5: Do you know where the mining is? There's like this mining site we saw.
1: Well, it's actually a construction site.
5: Oh, construction.
1: Yeah.
5: Then it's right by that construction site.
1: It's kind of the same thing. Mining.
7: Reverse mining.
1: Mining for buildings.
2: Right.
1: Pretty. They dig down and then all of a sudden a building appears.
5: Yeah.
1: That's how that works, I think.
2: Mining buildings.
1: I think. I mean, look at these guys, Ben.

0: And then you decided, you heard about Tiger Eye Bluegrass, of course, because everyone in the world knows about that.
1: Yeah.
0: And you decided this is the year?
2: Yeah. So kind of the reason we ended up here is my brother just recently got a job at Planet Bluegrass. And he was like, I got this plus one ticket. You want to come to this bluegrass festival in Telluride? So I'm not volunteering. I'm his very grateful plus one.
0: All right.
2: So, yeah, that's how I ended up coming here. And then I just started asking everyone I know, like, hey, you want to come to Telluride? And these guys came.
0: Yeah. Absolutely, you want to come to Telluride.
1: How do you guys know each other?
2: So we have been friends since elementary school, and then they know each other from DU.
3: We were roommates, actually, back at DU.
0: Okay. Mm-hmm. Oh, that's wonderful.
1: That's so cool.
0: I'm just thinking of where there's a piano that...
3: That would be so cool. Joe can go play.
2: At the campsite.
0: Well, yeah.
3: We brought one with us.
0: Did
3: like,
0: you?
3: It's in the campsite, yeah.
0: Oh, that's so cool.
1: Do a little bus game while you're here.
0: Yeah, right.
3: That'd be cool.
0: Yeah, you could. If you need a little dough on the side. I don't think you do, though. Something tells me you don't need that dough. It's all fun and games from here on out.
3: Oh, yeah.
0: I love that you volunteered, though, because also something else tells me that you didn't have to. You could have just been here, but you wanted to volunteer. They're looking at me like, yeah, we did.
3: I think it also gives us the opportunity to meet a lot of people.
4: Yeah.
3: Because, like, we're going to meet so many other volunteers. And, like, then I feel like I'll have, like, a better understanding of the festival. Because I'll be honest, I don't listen to a ton of bluegrass. Like, coming into this, it's pretty new to me.
0: Yeah.
3: And so I'm kind of just, I feel like I'm going to learn a lot. And I'm pretty excited for that, honestly.
0: Oh, I love that.
1: Yeah, I think it's brilliant that you guys want to get on the inside and find out what's going on and experience the whole thing. And
4: for sure.
1: Great idea.
0: I wish Craig Ferguson were here in the studio with us. He's busy. What we do on this show is we call the busiest people in Telluride. So we, on a weekly basis, every Wednesday, we figure out who's the busiest.
4: Yeah.
0: They're busy, busy. And then we call them.
1: And they never answer, but we call them.
0: Well, no. They don't answer. No. Yeah. They've learned not to answer. Okay. So you drive in last night. Is that right? Did you get all set up? Everything's great?
4: Yeah.
2: Yeah.
4: It was probably 6:30 we got in, something like that.
0: Okay. So it was still light out. So you saw the beauty of this region.
4: Oh, yeah.
2: Oh, yeah.
0: I'm glad you didn't drive in the dark.
3: Yeah.
4: Yes, that would be.
3: It was a bit like... We had no expectations campsite wise because we hadn't gotten that much info.
0: Okay.
3: But then we came in and we came a bit late, so we didn't have wristbands yet. So they were
0: okay.
3: We had to get a little bit of convincing going to get into the campsite. Yeah. But we made it work and we got the wristbands today. So now hopefully no more problems.
0: Yeah. Well, I'm gonna give you my phone number. So if you need anything in town, Aunt Rosie.
1: Yeah.
0: Access. And then you are currently in the KOTO, which is the epicenter of our entire community. And people go to, right, Ben? Ben helped to start this station. Ben's been here since?
1: A couple weeks ago.
0: Just a couple weeks.
5: just volunteering.
1: Yeah, just volunteering.
0: All right, our listener has texted a question for our new friends. Ask the DU folks if they are DU hockey fans, NCAA Ooh. Frozen Four champs, 2 years in a row.
3: Yeah. Oh, yeah. Natties. We were celebrating pretty hard for that.
4: That was crazy day. We were out parading in the street. I was up a tree for most of that.
3: Yeah.
0: Up a tree.
4: Yep. Yeah.
3: It gets really crazy because, like, our freshman year, we both came in and we won the Natty, and it was insane. And then this past year, like, junior year, we won the Natty again, and it just gets crazy. Like, the whole street gets filled with people.
4: There's burning couches.
3: Yeah. Yeah.
0: Why do we burn a couch, though?
3: I think there's just some love to arson. Like, you know, something about winning a championship brings that out of you.
0: Oh,
4: it's that animalistic.
0: Is that what it is?
4: Winning.
0: Well, okay, because you see,
1: to the ancient days of the fire. You know, let's make fire and celebrate.
0: Yeah, conquer.
1: Yeah,
0: conquer and fire, two things. So, what do you think you're going to do with this degree that you have, Liam?
3: You know, I ask myself that a lot. My parents have been asking me as well.
0: No pressure, though.
3: I like.
0: Tell us, though.
3: Originally, I really wanted to do med school, and I still think it's on my radar, but I'm also just, like, exploring other possibilities, too, just because right now the thought of going back to school and doing more years for me is, like, kind of burdening. Like, I want to really get out there and kind of explore the world, like, while I'm still young. I don't know if I'm ready to go back to school yet, so I'm putting a pause on that, and on the search for other job opportunities, probably.
1: I think that's wise.
0: I do, too.
1: I think that's wise.
0: Like what? What would be, I mean, do you have an idea of just the randomness of it all? Or do you want to just go and then know when you see it?
3: So I know for sure my plan is, I currently work at Snarf Sandwiches, like, back in Denver.
6: Shout out.
3: Oh, yeah, and Cameron, too. And
0: Snarf?
3: Yeah.
0: Snarf's hilarious name.
3: And I'm probably just going to keep working there, like, up until the winter, because I want to, before I get a serious job, I really want to

0: take advantage of this ski season and go up like the most I've ever done. I just want to be a total ski bum, and that's currently my goal, the plan. And then after that, I plan to look for maybe a more concrete like research lab position or something. Or
1: we
0: maybe
1: used to have
0: industry.
1: A ski area here.
2: It was a good one.
1: It was really good. You might want to stay here and work here.
0: It would be awesome. Like, this is an area of Colorado I definitely don't spend enough time in.
3: That'd be sick.
0: Like, I've been here as a kid, but, like, to, like, Ouray and whatnot, but
1: so cool.
0: I've never actually been to Telluride, and this area is just awesome.
1: Right?
0: I would love to come back here. That'd be a dream.
2: You'd have some fun.
1: Yeah. Ben's been around here since...
2: A couple weeks ago,
1: and I was just about a month ago. Just kidding. We've been around a bit. Oh, boy. We have another listener. Wow, no way! DU sucks. Colorado College.
0: I knew it. The number one rivals.
1: Well, she's also a Spurs fan, so she's having a bad day today. Right? Sorry about that. That's Susan down in San Antonio. Sorry about that.
3: Great.
1: How about the Knicks, though?
4: That was very impressive. I mean, I'm definitely a Nuggets fan, so yeah. You know, I was sad for a while, but that was a cool finals to watch.
1: Wasn't that great?
2: That was.
4: Yeah,
2: a lot
4: of crazy comebacks.
1: So good.
2: Any artists you guys looking forward to seeing, or just the whole thing?
3: Definitely. I'm looking forward to seeing Bela Fleck and Chris Thiele.
2: Yeah.
3: Bela Fleck has been one of my childhood heroes. You know,
2: I've
3: grown up with his music a lot.
2: Yeah.
3: Especially with the Fleck tones and Victor Wooten and Future Man and all that shit.
2: Yeah.
1: Right? They've been here. What a nice guy also, right?
2: Yes. Bela. Oh, super, super.
1: So
3: oh,
1: nice.
3: Yeah. That's
1: sweet
3: what
1: guy.
3: I heard.
1: Well, you're going to be working and you're going to probably see him.
3: Yeah.
1: You'll see him. You'll meet him. He'll get to meet Maybe you.
2: Maybe run into him. Yeah.
1: You'll probably end up in his band.
3: That'd be sick.
1: The rate
3: That's
1: that
3: right.
1: you're going.
3: Yeah.
1: I mean, look where you are right now. Listen, the CC listener is all over it. I mean, she is having a bad day today, she says. She has two cry faces, one for the CC team that lost, and then the others for the Spurs.
0: Yeah.
1: Yeah.
0: I mean, no hate to Colorado College, though. Like, I've ran into some people from Colorado College skiing, and they're always super nice, like alumni and whatnot. But they are our rivals, and, you know,
1: they are
0: you on top.
1: Yeah, I didn't realize that.
2: Yeah, harass them a little bit.
1: What, any of your parents ever been here?
0: I do not believe so.
4: Mine have not.
3: My mom said that she came to the Telluride Bluegrass Festival growing up, but then... I was asking her dad about it, and he was like, oh, I don't think I've been there, so I don't know.
1: Your mom may have hitchhiked over
3: here. She might have done that on her own, yeah, that's
1: what
3: I was thinking.
1: Have.
3: So
1: yeah.
3: I don't know. She had an older sister, too, so maybe.
1: Yeah.
3: Something like that.
1: Do they live in Denver, the parents, all your parents?
4: Yeah, mine do, yeah.
0: Yeah, mine as well.
3: Mine are back in Pittsburgh.
1: I was going to say, if your parents had been here, we probably have met them.
2: Yeah.
1: That's what I was wondering.
2: That's right, yeah.
1: So we had to clear that up,
0: I don't think music concerts are my parents' vibe as much.
1: Okay.
0: You know?
1: What do they like to do?
0: They love hiking, like going for walks and stuff, but like a crowded festival is
2: not their
0: thing. Yeah.
1: It's fair.
2: Yeah.
1: It's fair. I don't know. When you were growing up, Ben, did you like crowds?
2: When you're young, you can tolerate anything. You don't really notice it. I'm in a crowd. Oh, then when you get a little older, you go, it's kind of busy here.
1: Plus, when we were growing up, there weren't that many people on the planet.
2: That's right.
1: So
2: yeah.
1: You see, and now there's
2: fewer
1: all of you
2: crowds.
1: People.
2: Yeah.
1: Yeah. Yeah. But thank God you're here, because look how fun and cool they are, and they're here to volunteer.
2: They're going
1: to
2: have a great time.
3: For me, I think, like, I don't really like being in crowds, but, like, I do, like, a lot of the things that crowds are gathering for, so I end up in crowds a lot.
1: You're playing to large crowds.
3: Yeah, sometimes.
1: Yeah, I bet you are.
3: For sure, depending on the venue, definitely.
1: Yeah. And what do you want to do with your music world and your life?
3: Right now, I'm trying to just do it freelance in Denver for a while, and then I want to live in New York for, like, a year or two and just kind of really push myself out there, and then just see where that takes me. I don't really have any super long-term ideas, but...
1: Well, if anyone's looking for a professional piano player for the next... you work till midnight tonight. We're trying to get you a side gig.
2: What's your whole name again? Tell us your whole name.
3: It's Joseph Hodges.
2: Joseph Hodges. So keep that name in the back of your head, because when he's famous, you're going to say you heard him on Kodo first.
1: That's right.
0: He'll be back
1: a lot
0: here
1: of people.
0: Telluride.
1: Yeah. There's a lot of people who say that, right, Ben?
2: Yeah.
1: That they were here.
2: Yeah, way back when.
1: Their start.
2: Yeah.
1: Right?
2: Came through when they were teenagers, yeah.
1: Brandi Carlile's one of them. Fair to say. Obviously. Allison Krauss.
3: Awesome.
1: Right? Yeah. Sarah Jarosz.
2: Right.
1: You know, a good buddy worked in the music business, and he signed a few of those ladies. He's been here to the station.
2: Nice. See?
1: Old school Telluride. I mean, the stories go on and on, much more than what I could ever tell you about.
2: Trying to remember.
1: When we run out of things to tell stories about here, we just start making shit up.
2: Yeah.
1: So you guys are free to do that. Do you have any embarrassing moments in your young lives yet that you want to tell us? Because we had a caller earlier. He's a real cool guy. His name's Leo. He likes to call and tell us stories about embarrassing moments. This one, we deemed it not embarrassing. He was up in the high country, and there was some snow over Memorial Weekend. He was holding his buddy's hand. That part, fine. We don't care about that. And they did a backflip or a flip of some sort off a snow cornice. Mm-hmm. As they were doing that, there were some hikers walking by.
2: Watching. From afar.
1: Embarrassing or not embarrassing?
0: Not embarrassing. That's not embarrassing.
3: That's sick.
4: I would agree.
3: Do a flip in front of people.
0: Yeah, that's that brotherly bond, you know.
1: Yeah, it's good.
4: I mean, I would say that's not embarrassing. The backflip, I couldn't do that, so you know, I can't talk trash on that. No. I'd say it's impressive, if anything.
1: Yeah, absolutely. Yeah. Well, that's what we thought too.
4: Yeah.
1: Now, how about? I mean, 21 years old. What do you got for us?
0: Oh, I really have to think.
4: I got one that comes to mind.
1: All right, let's go.
4: You might have been there. We went to Siege last summer.
0: Oh,
4: Crimson and Gold by DU. I kind of got really drunk.
1: Is that a bar?
4: It is. Yeah. Crimson. It's the underclassmen bar at DU. So, you know, interesting crowd. But
1: right.
4: I got very drunk and kind of, I didn't, it wasn't a bar brawl, but I incited a spat, we'll say. I think only one punch was thrown, but.
1: By?
4: Not me. I don't know who. It wasn't by me or at me.
1: Oh, okay.
4: But,
1: you started it. And then you busted a move.
2: Then you step back.
4: Got things kicked off. Yeah. Oh, actually.
1: That's not embarrassing. That's brilliant, actually.
4: This does remind me. There's a more embarrassing part that I just remembered. So I was talking trash to this group of people, walking backwards down the sidewalk, and I backed into one of those little, like, water pump in a metal cage things and just did a backflip on the sidewalk. Mid trash talk, just in front of everyone.
2: Nice.
1: So you can do a backflip.
4: On accident.
1: Yeah, on accident.
4: Only on accident.
1: Yeah.
0: Naturally athletic, honestly.
4: Yes, of course.
2: Hey, is it true the Dark Horse went away? Dark Horse Bar.
4: At DU?
0: That was, I think that went away the year before we came, or maybe even prior, because I think I know where it used to be, but there's been nothing there.
2: Really?
0: Yeah.
2: But its reputation lives on, correct?
0: I'm not sure. Most people don't seem to remember it. You
2: okay.
0: know?
1: Oh, really?
0: Yeah, well, now that no one is there anymore that's kind of experienced it, it's really like it's...
2: That makes sense.
0: Yeah.
1: Yeah,
0: I just kind of know because my brother, who's a bit older than me, like 2 years older than me, also went to DU. So I kind of like was hearing about DU prior to actually going myself.
2: Arriving,
0: yeah.
1: Well, you've got to love a dive bar.
4: Mm.
1: There's some still on South Division, right? Is that South Division in is that the name of it in Denver, south of the city there? Boys, you. You gotta have to take a driver or bicycle around and hit all the dive bars.
4: I'll walk.
2: Dive bars.
1: Yeah, do it. Yeah, walk around. We don't ride.
2: That could be a whole subject for a whole show.
1: Dive bars?
2: Dive bars. Mm-hmm. Yeah, in Denver.
1: Okay, so do you know the lay of the land here?
4: Very.
1: Do you have any questions?
4: I feel like I know so little I don't have questions.
0: Yeah, it's like.
3: Yeah, we don't.
2: He's going to come back on next week's show and have lots of questions.
0: Oh, yeah, the plan was to kind of just get up there and try and hike a mountain and just see where it takes us, kind of.
1: Okay.
0: You know, and we were told that no matter which direction we walk, it's going to be beautiful. So we were like, okay, you know.
1: Okay, here's good what point. We want you to meet everyone except Search and Rescue.
0: Oh,
1: we don't want you to meet those guys.
4: I want to meet them.
1: They're really, really amazing human beings in that organization. But you are savvy Colorado kids, but you're city slickers a little bit.
4: Mm-hmm.
0: Yeah.
1: So, all right. So what do we need?
2: Water.
4: Oh, yeah.
2: Take lots of water.
1: Water.
4: You got water.
0: Two water bottles.
1: Okay.
0: Oh, yeah.
1: Two water bottles.
2: Yeah. Good shoes.
3: Mm-hmm.
1: They got the shoes.
4: We got the boots.
1: Well, the piano player, Joe, over here has got some skate shoes on.
3: That's true.
2: Sunscreen.
4: I got sunscreen.
1: Got hats?
4: I do.
1: Telluride bluegrass hats. I saw.
0: Oh, I got my Telluride bluegrass volunteer hat.
3: We just got those this morning.
1: Okay, you can wear those. Well, that's about all I know about hiking.
2: Yeah,
4: I mean, that's the most important thing.
1: Send us pictures.
2: Yeah, tell people where you're going. That's the other one.
0: We're thinking about going up the gondola to Mountain Village area and just because then we'll start even higher. Yeah. And then we can just like keep on going up from there, honestly.
1: Yeah. So, yeah, there's a Telluride hiking guide that you can buy at the bookstore, which is just right down here. The dive bar, you were so close to where you where you're sitting on that picnic table this morning. The dive bar's just to your left.
5: Okay.
1: One.
0: Oh, I saw it advertising. Yeah. Okay. Like $3 Bud Light draft or something.
1: Okay, so you saw the sign. Because you look for signs, right, in this life?
4: Yeah. Oh, sometimes.
1: Yeah, that's one of them. There's a hiking guide, trail maps around. You have to go to the thrift store.
4: Oh, I love a good thrift store.
1: I know you do.
2: Free box. Go to Wendy's. Free box.
1: Oh, you got a free box? Do you know about that?
4: I saw that. I don't know what it is, though. Sure.
1: Ben, go ahead.
2: It's a place that's been there forever. It hasn't been there forever, but it's been in town forever. People just drop off stuff they don't need anymore. Other people come and go.
4: Just like take a penny, leave a penny?
2: Yes. I need that. You find some really cool stuff in there. Very
0: that
2: popular
0: sounds
2: weekend.
0: Awesome.
2: Very
0: some
2: popular
0: festival
2: weekend
0: fits,
2: them.
0: You know.
1: Yeah. Yes. Yes.
3: That's it.
4: That may be our next stop.
1: Yes. Yeah. And then Second Chance Thrift Store is on your way back to your campsite. The last commercial building on the right-hand side as you're heading back from where we, you know.
3: Yeah.
0: Is it by Clark's? Like the
1: Well before.
0: Yeah. Okay.
1: Right here in town. Right in the commercial district.
2: Just past the courthouse, the big building with the tower.
1: Yeah, there you go. Courthouse. Courthouse is cool. Go check that out.
0: Ideally not as a...
1: No.
2: not as a... defendant. Not in cuffs.
1: Yeah. I mean, I guess we'll have some cash ready if we got to get you out of jail. Yeah. We got that.
4: Hopefully not.
1: You know.
3: Our shuttle driver, Awesome Ron, warned us against getting ourselves thrown in there this morning.
1: Oh, good.
0: Awesome Ron, yeah.
4: Shout out Ron.
1: Shout out Ron. What did he say?
3: He goes like, oh, here on the left is the is like the courthouse. Hopefully you won't end up in there. But then to the right, and there was something else that was more friendly to the right.
2: Steamies. Salt syrup ice cream.
3: Yeah.
1: Awesome. Oh, that is great.
0: But he
1: good
0: said
1: job.
0: He's the bus the best bus driver running this event. Awesome Ron. That's what he said.
1: Awesome, you know?
3: Holding
1: Ron.
3: Up to the hype so far.
0: Yeah, it was an amazing bus ride. You know, it was just three of us on the bus.
1: I'm glad you guys got in early. You know, just a day earlier. People start rolling in tonight.
0: We didn't want to waste the day. We really wanted to go around town, meet people, go see the mountains. Honestly,
1: yeah, good.
0: Yeah. And it's been great so far. It's been amazing.
1: Yeah,
3: yeah, it's been amazing.
1: Well, you're going to find your way around. I'm going to jot down my number so you'll have that if you need anything while you're in town. You just give a call. We'll make it happen, right, Ben?
2: Yeah.
1: That's how we do it.
2: Aunt Rosie.
0: Awesome.
2: Aunt
0: Thank you so much.
1: My nephew is coming rolling into town. He and his girlfriend are, he went to Bozeman. He went to school at Montana State. He graduated up there.
0: We know some people up there, actually.
4: Yeah.
1: And they're all coming in. He's bringing 12 friends into town.
4: Oh, wow. That's pretty exciting. It's a large group.
1: It
2: what's
1: is.
2: He, what's he driving?
1: They're all driving.
2: Oh, they're all?
1: Yeah. And then they're going out to my barn.
2: Oh,
1: and they're
2: sweet.
1: Regrouping. They're staying sweet. At the barn. And then it's kind of a bougie barn. But it's a barn and in the country. And then they have a designated driver. And then they are going to come in and out.
2: Perfect.
1: They're going to go on Friday night's show.
0: That's an amazing setup.
1: Who are you most looking forward to seeing? I know you're looking for Bela.
0: We've been talking about the Alash string ensemble, the Alash ensemble.
4: Yeah, the Mongolian singer.
0: It's actually Mongolian throat singing, which is we were not expecting to find that at this event.
1: Yeah.
0: And I'm beyond hyped for it. I'm so excited.
1: Yeah.
0: I requested it off for my work schedule, and
1: I'm hoping
0: I get to see them.
1: When is that? Is that Sunday morning? Is that Sunday morning?
4: I think it is. It's either Saturday or Sunday morning.
0: Yeah, it's one of the weekend days. So
1: I've seen
0: I'm not
1: Sunday,
0: totally sure.
1: Don't miss Sunday morning.
2: Yeah.
4: I won't.
1: Well,
2: whatever they put up on stage on Sunday morning is fabulous. Yeah.
0: You can find me and Cam. We'll be front row for the Alash ensemble.
1: Okay. Nice. We'll see you again there. Yeah.
0: Oh, yeah.
1: That'll be so fun. And, what other questions might you have?
2: Hmm.
1: I mean, we can call anyone and get an answer for you.
0: Hmm.
1: Pretty much.
3: The
1: musician says.
0: I'm curious, how has the festival how has this Bluegrass Festival grown over the years? Because I know it's I was hearing numbers 10,000 people maybe or something. Is that probably what it is
2: today, 10 to 12.
1: Yeah.
2: You know, a lot of people come to town that may not go into the fairgrounds, but there's a lot more people here in town, support group stuff, support teams and stuff.
3: Yeah.
2: So yeah, it gets crowded.
3: Yeah. We're definitely interested in hikes. I was going to say, like,
4: yeah, that's it.
3: We're going to go up the gondola today. We're definitely looking for one up there. We're also just, you know, we're camping at the Mary E. campground, yeah. So anything around there.
1: Okay, so there's that hanging trail, I think they call it. There's a trail right below your campsite, and the workers out there will know. I mean,
4: does it go to Keystone Overlook?
1: He keeps going beyond that. Actually, I don't know what happens to it with the construction, but someone will know out there. There's a single track that goes down. And then when you get off the gondola goes all the way up to Mountain Village, which is another town. You get off at the top, and you hike up Sea Forever, and you can go all the way to the top of the mountain, and you can cut back around. What is that called? If anyone's listening, that's a hiker.
2: The backside there? I don't know.
1: I did it one time. It really was pretty. Yeah. I mean, I'm hiking down this little teeny trail, and it's steep, and it's scary. And when it's steep, definitely don't step on the snow, right? Well, guess who comes behind me? Three mountain bikers just flying.
4: Wow.
1: Yeah, you know, on your side. There was no other place. They were so good that they were riding mountain bike on this team. Yeah. You had to jump off the trail a little bit, but yeah.
3: That's wild.
1: Yeah, that's cool. I don't know the name of that. What's it called? Oh, Wasatch Loop.
2: Oh,
1: Wasatch. Wasatch Loop. That's the name of it.
4: Okay.
1: Yeah.
4: That sounds like something we could do.
1: Oh, yeah. Gentleman's Wasatch, Kimmy says.
4: Gentleman's Wasatch.
1: Why you call it Gentleman's, Kimmy? Just call me if you want to talk to the boys. She went to DU.
4: Oh, yep. DU alum.
1: Yep.
4: Me too, actually. Yeah, part of the alumni group now,
1: yeah,
4: I guess.
1: Yeah, you are. Okay, hold on. We've got another. Well, Dr. Mandy Miller... I like to call her doctor. She's a therapist here in town. So if you want to talk about anything, maybe she has an opening. She says, send them to play Town Park Campground Bingo.
4: Ooh.
1: Town Park. Okay. All right. Here, send this schedule. She just sent the schedule. Town Park Campground is fun.
4: Hey, man, I love bingo.
1: And you love bingo. I do.
4: Is that over, like, on this side of town?
2: Yeah.
1: Yeah. Okay. It's over by your park.
2: Yeah.
1: Borders the park.
4: Okay.
2: East of the park.
1: Yeah, send that over to yourself. Okay, who's more fun than Mandy Miller and Zach?
2: It's a short list.
1: Yeah, I can't even right now.
2: Yeah.
1: And they have dance parties. They have concerts in the campground. I don't know if you guys have passes, but tonight it's okay. You can still go into the campground.
4: Mm. Oh,
1: and there's
4: we didn't
1: parties.
4: Know that, but
1: yes.
4: We'll definitely wander in there.
2: Yeah.
4: Then.
2: Yeah.
1: Okay.
4: Joe will probably be working parking there, actually.
1: That's fun. Okay, so you have that. That's what Mandy, thank you so much for sending that. We've got somebody else who just sent campground bingo. They want you there badly. All right?
4: That sounds fun.
1: Real good. If you go, here's from Kimmy again. If you go up the ski area first and use the gondola, I went to UNH. Oh, why are you such a fan of DU? Maybe she's not. Did the kids go there, maybe? We'll find out. I wish she would just call us. What do you mean if you go up the ski area first and use the gondola? I don't know what that means. Use the gondola, get out, go up, hike up, Sea Forever, and it connects you to the Wasatch Loop.
4: Yeah.
1: Even perfect. I know that one.
4: If you look up towards the ridge, maybe you'll see us, you know?
1: Yeah.
4: We'll try and get binoculars or something.
5: Flash a mirror down.
4: Yeah.
1: All right, so Town Park Bingo. Let's do some floatus. Okay, listen. Bingo, B-I-N-G-O. Find a stick down the river. Float a stick down the river. Wander into Wander In.
4: What?
1: Do a cartwheel at the waterfall. This sounds like a scavenger hunt.
3: Awesome.
1: It kind of is, maybe. Take a selfie with Bobby Boulay Porta Potty sign.
4: Hmm. Okay.
1: Well, you've got this list. But for the listener, pee in a porta potty.
4: Done that.
1: Acquire a different camp sticker. There's different camps out there. Very sophisticated situation.
2: Very sophisticated, yeah. Food set up and everything.
1: Give a stranger a high five. I like that one.
3: Ooh. Yeah.
1: Wander into random camp and jam. That's you, Joe. High five someone in a robe.
4: A robe?
1: Well, get
4: I
1: ready, guys.
2: They're going, to the showers. They're going to the showers.
1: You could maybe find one in the free box.
4: Maybe.
1: That'd be good.
4: Yeah. Sounds warm.
1: Yeah.
4: Fuzzy.
1: I like you've got the cool bandana on.
4: Oh, yeah, the little...
1: Yeah, you've got a little flower tassel.
4: Little plant thing.
1: All right. Give a stranger a free beverage.
4: Oh, we can
1: I like
4: do that.
1: All these things. All right. Let's see.
0: think the cartwheel one is going to be my challenge.
4: Yeah.
0: I don't know if I can successfully pull that off.
1: Okay, we got a message from Claybrook, the one and only Claybrook. I was driving back and trying to tell you to tell the piano kid to stick around Telluride.
3: Oh.
1: This is our friend,
2: our
1: Claybrook.
2: Drummer, a rock and roll drummer.
1: She's a rock and roller. She works here for KOTO, and she says stick around.
3: That's what's up.
1: We only got part of the message. She's driving up Valley, and then you get cut off.
0: Yeah.
1: Okay? Your cell phones may not work great this weekend. That's okay, because you guys don't care about those anyway, it seems like.
0: We're on a wonder quest, you know.
1: So she went to you. Back to the other listener, Kimmy Richard. She went to UNH.
2: I did not know that.
1: We are hockey fans. Called gentlemen's because you use the gondola to get up pretty high before hiking. That's not the only way you get high, but it's one of them, okay? Do you guys, are you into that marijuana thing?
4: Yes.
0: Yeah.
1: Okay. All right.
0: You know, 21 no years old in Colorado. Like,
1: yeah.
0: I mean, it's kind of hard not to, I feel like. Yep.
4: Yeah.
1: I mean,
4: you could say no.
1: You could say no, but you might also do it and not like it.
3: Yeah.
0: That's
3: true. Yeah. For sure.
1: That happens sometimes. What do you think, 40% of the time with people?
2: Yeah, maybe not 35, that much. 40.
1: Well, then we just do it anyway.
2: That's right.
1: No, I don't like it. Get it. All right, then we have our therapist texting again. Read the bingo squares on air. Yeah, babe, we did. We are, and they're entertaining as heck. Drink a crunchy frog. Oh, yeah. Remember the crunchy frog from last year?
2: Oh, yeah.
1: Drink a crunchy frog and pretend it's the best thing you've ever had. That is at Camp Run Amok. Over in the park.
2: Yeah.
1: Yep. So you guys have to go to the park tonight.
0: What cool. time does Camp Bingo
1: start? Witness somebody read the crunchy frog disclaimer.
4: What is a crunchy frog?
2: gotta go find out.
1: You're gonna go find out.
4: Yes, I'm gonna pretend I like it too.
1: Yeah, you are. Okay. Yes, Mandy. Thank you so much for that. This bingo thing that you guys now have is an inner, like, camp circle thing. You're gonna have some fun over there. Return this card to the camp trailer smash with a bingo for fabulous prizes.
0: Oh, they'd probably give us like stickers and t-shirts or something. I don't know.
1: Yeah.
0: I'm trying
1: from
0: to
1: the
0: get
1: free
0: as,
1: box.
0: As many stickers as possible out here. I want to get my water bottle decked out.
1: Yeah. Oh, you're going to get the best sticker in Telluride, right?
2: Oh, yeah.
1: Ben?
2: Yeah. Right here.
1: The KOTO.
3: Oh, yeah.
1: Ben, tell the story.
2: Recognize the world around.
1: I'm going to go grab the sticker while you tell the story, the Eddie Vedder story.
2: Oh. So Eddie Vedder's on stage. A couple of years ago, he did a big concert, and he flipped over his notebook, and it's got a KOTO sticker on it, and he holds it up to the crowd, and he's had this for years. Somebody gave it to him years ago.
3: That's awesome.
2: He said, I never understood what it meant till I got here, because it says Telluride on it as well.
3: Uh-huh.
2: And he said, now it all makes sense.
3: Yeah.
2: So a big shout out from the stage for Eddie Vedder.
3: Oh, yeah.
2: Of that,
3: that's awesome.
2: Of that bumper sticker. So,
0: this is one of the coolest stickers I've seen. I'm not gonna lie. This is incredible.
1: Isn't that great?
0: That is awesome.
1: Yeah, and here you are, and you got that sticker while you're in the studio.
0: Oh yeah,
4: it's authentic.
0: Live on air. Yeah,
1: solid, solid. So, there was a story I was gonna tell earlier, Ben. This small town Telluride story, guys. I'm not gonna give the entire version. It's such a Telluride story, though. Big shout out to a young man named Mark and his wife, maybe girlfriend. I don't know. I think they're married. Her name's May. So I had some clients that came in and rented a property. The property, something happened. They had to move out. They had a Taj Mahal baby crib. It was the size of the studio for this little baby. He's so cute, though. I was like, what does he do? What does he play? Have a basketball team in his little crib? Beautiful crib. So we had to move that crib to the new property that they're going to go stay in. So we need a truck, an open bed pickup truck. I don't have one of those. I don't know anyone. Maybe I do. Ben has one. I just realized. I said, I don't know. But long story short, we needed to move this baby crib. Baby's crying. It's time for the nap, the whole thing. I'm like, okay, I got to take Indy, my dog, out for a quick walk. I go around the block. I see this young couple. They've got a pickup truck, real nice, and a trailer, enclosed trailer. The rain's about to hit. it's going to destroy this crit, you know, the whole thing,
2: yeah,
1: right?
2: Yeah, perfect.
1: I was like, what are you guys doing? What are you doing? They're like, oh, we're just moving some furniture up to our new house in Norwood. Trailer's empty still. And I said, is there a chance that you would move a baby crib for me? This couple moved that baby crib from the condo where the family was up to the new property. They got to the new property, moved it into the house, didn't fit up the stairs. But young Mark is a contractor in a brilliant one, and he dismantled the crib, got it up the stairs, hour and 10 minutes, probably, something like that. Got it up, got it into the baby goes in.
2: All's good.
1: Such a great Telluride story.
2: Oh, man.
1: And he is in town, and he's a supervisor at Bill Hoyne's Construction, and he's the cool, cool kid. But, so if you have questions, you can always stop someone on the street.
0: Yeah.
3: Definitely.
1: You need help. What Mr. Rogers said, he's our theme song. You just ask a stranger for help, right? Is that what he said? Something like that. Mm-hmm. Look for the good person.
2: Look for the good person in the neighborhood.
1: Look for the good person in the neighborhood.
2: They're all good people.
1: And you guys are three new good people in our neighborhood. Oh, we got a call.
0: Oh.
1: Hi there, you're live on KOTO.
5: Hey, it's Jumpin'.
1: Oh, here, guys, put some headphones. Hi, Jan. How are you?
5: Hey, so I'm embarrassed to say this, but I'm having what they call a mind fart, and I can't remember the name of the amazing gentleman that was Eddie Vedder's chef that lives here in Telluride. Super cool guy. Anyway,
1: Frenchie?
5: I gave him the bumper sticker, and he gave it to Eddie. I was trying to get Eddie to come to Telluride.
1: That's exactly right, because Bruce told me that story. Frenchie.
5: Wait. Bruce?
1: French.
5: Yes. God, I'm so embarrassed. I love Bruce.
1: Yes. Yes.
5: He's a super cool guy.
1: Hey, Jumpin' Jan, say hi to these cool kids we have in the studio.
4: Hello.
1: Volunteering for the Bluegrass Fest from Denver. Never been here before.
5: Nice.
1: So cool.
5: Nice. It's going to be a great bluegrass.
3: Yeah, we're super excited.
5: I'm so looking forward to Bayless set on Friday.
3: Oh, yeah. That's going to be awesome.
5: Yeah.
1: That's Joe speaking. He's a professional musician also.
5: Oh, cool.
1: All right, we got to jump, Jan.
5: I'm jumping.
1: You're jumping. Now we're all jumping. Love you.
2: See you jumping.
1: Ciao, ciao. All right, thanks for listening. Thanks for tuning in. Kimmy, thanks for your message. Thanks to all of the messages that came through on our text. And then thank you guys for coming in.
2: Yeah, thanks for coming by.
0: You
2: really
0: have
2: to.
1: That's super fun.
0: Yeah, thanks for having us.
1: Yeah. Enjoy your weekend here. I'll give you my number if you need anything.
3: Awesome.
1: Ben, thank you so much.
2: Hey, anytime.
1: Appreciate it. It's always great to see you.
2: Yeah.
6: Live from NPR News in Washington, I'm Lakshmi Singh. President Trump is rounding out his time at the G7 summit in France, where the U.S.'s preliminary deal with Iran to end the war was top of mind. The president went through some of the details of that agreement in a press conference today. NPR's Deepa Shivaram has more.
7: President Trump laid out some of the broad strokes of his preliminary agreement with Iran at the press conference. Trump said Iran will, quote, work closely with the U.S. to turn over the enriched nuclear material that's buried in facilities deep in the earth.
8: When we have a chance, we'll do it. But in the meantime, we have cameras on every inch of it. Nobody can do it. And if they do, we'll hit them with Patriots. That's all.
7: He said the two sides would begin the technical discussions on the nuclear issues immediately. Any economic relief for Iran as a result of the deal, Trump said, will be based on merit, and it won't come from the U.S., though he says other nations may be able to invest in Iran. Deepa Shivaram, NPR News.
6: The Federal Reserve has voted to hold its benchmark interest rate steady. The decision comes as other central banks around the world have been raising rates in response to a wartime jump in energy prices. The new chairman of the Federal Reserve, Kevin Warsh, is set to hold his first news conference this afternoon since taking charge of the central bank. A tropical storm brewing off the Gulf Coast is dousing Texas and Louisiana. NPR's Debbie Elliott reports Tropical Storm Arthur is the first named storm of the Atlantic hurricane season.
9: Tropical storm warnings are posted from High Island, Texas to Morgan City, Louisiana. Forecasters with the National Hurricane Center say Arthur will bring tropical storm force winds near 40 miles an hour, along with heavy rainfall and coastal flooding to Texas and Louisiana. Flash flooding is also possible as the storm moves eastward into Mississippi, Alabama, Georgia, and the Florida Panhandle. The city of New Orleans is distributing sandbags for residents to brace for flooding. Gusty winds from Arthur have caused scattered power outages in and around Galveston, Texas, and the storm's also churning up rough surf, prompting marine warnings in the Gulf. Debbie Elliott, NPR News.
6: Self-confessed Cocoa Beach serial killer is getting life in prison without parole. Rex Huerman was sentenced today for murders dating back to 1993. In April, he admitted to strangling to death eight sex workers, dumping parts of their remains across Long Island. The judge, Timothy Mazzai, assailed Huerman.
10: You're a disgusting and despicable small man, if you're a man at all. And you're a coward.
6: The victims' relatives were in the courtroom at the time and allowed to speak directly to their loved one's killer. Huerman said little in court. His ex-wife and two grown children did not attend his sentencing. This is NPR News. The Republican chairman of the Senate Intelligence Committee says that the confirmation hearing for Jay Clayton to serve as director of national intelligence has been postponed after President Trump called on Republicans to hit pause on the nominee. In the announcement from Senator Tom Cotton, the Arkansas Republican called the development, quote, regrettable. A new study finds patients who modify their diet and exercise in their 50s have fewer diseases in their 70s. NPR's Allison Aubrey says the results are from a 20-year follow-up to a landmark diabetes prevention study.
11: An estimated 115 million adults in the U.S. have pre-diabetes, and it's well known that lifestyle changes can help reverse metabolic disease. Now, a new study shows that people who began exercising more and eating better in their 50s were up to 43% less likely to develop two or more serious chronic conditions, such as kidney disease, heart failure, and COPD. Dr. Marcel Saliv of the National Institute on Aging is the study author.
12: I think it's very surprising to people that a modest amount of exercise and dietary changes can lead to these kinds of benefits.
11: The research found lifestyle changes were more effective than medication at fending off the chronic diseases. Allison Aubrey, NPR News.
6: Shoppers spent more than expected last month as it got warmer and gas prices started coming down a bit. The Commerce Department says retail sales rose 0.9% in May, up from a revised 0.4% increase the month before. This is NPR News.
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14: I'm Dr. Anthony Lizerwitz, and this is Climate Connections. Sports are a big part of many kids' lives, but climate change is disrupting their ability to play. In a survey by the Aspen Institute, U.S. parents reported that their kids missed an average of 7 days of practices and competitions in 2024 due to extreme and changing weather conditions. For example, extreme heat or wildfire smoke can make it unsafe to play outside. Heavy rain can flood fields. And a major storm can wipe out facilities.
15: Goals, nets, balls can also be completely threatened in the event of an incident of extreme weather.
14: Jessica Murphy is an assistant professor in the Department of Exercise and Sports Science at the University of North Carolina at Chapel Hill. She says college and professional teams may have the resources to quickly recover after extreme weather, but that's often not the case for youth sports teams.
15: We don't see these organizations rebuild or relocate in the same way we do at the higher levels.
14: And community sports programs, which provide affordable access to athletics, often have the hardest time recovering. So as the climate warms, some kids may have fewer opportunities to play and compete. Climate Connections is produced by the Yale Center for Environmental Communication. To learn more about climate change, visit climateconnections.org.

New order. Scene is just about to 2 p.m. We're just a minute shy of 2 p.m. on Wednesday, June 17th. You are tuned into your community radio station, KOTO in Telluride and KOOK in Ridgeway. This is the Random Factor Show on the mic. And who we been playing? I want to give him credit. We opened the show with Joe Jackson playing that excellent song, Sunday Papers. Joy Division, Jane's Addiction, Happy Mondays, Pretender's Best Tune, Night in My Veins. The whole track was inspired by that tune from Stone Roses I played, Waterfall. Morphine, Wang Chung, Love and Rockets, Naked Eyes played, Always Something There to Remind Me. When that came out in 1983 and for many, many years after, I thought that was an original. It's not. It was a song written by Burt Bacharach for, what's his name, Brendan Reeves? Is that his name? The fellow who sang that? R.B. Greaves back in 1969. And that was a Naked Eyes cover of that tune. Beck played Go It Alone. Because this is your community radio station, we have the action line for you. In the job line, San Miguel County is hiring. The following positions are full-time year-round and include competitive pay, flexible schedules, and a generous benefits package. Lots of gigs open. Light equipment operator, heavy equipment operator, data collector, appraiser, correctional officer, emergency dispatcher, deputy sheriff, deputy clerk, noxious weed technician. That one job is seasonal. 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SanMiguelCountyCO.gov/jobs. Lost and found. We have a couple wallets that went missing. Eric Felanius lost his wallet. If you find that, he's at 708-1954. And a Wells Fargo credit card was found with the name Grigor Tositu. If you know Grigor, it is at the Marshall's Department on South Spruce Street, his Wells Fargo credit card. The Coto Housing Line. Longtime local couple looking to trade house-sitting, caretaking duties, pets, plants, gardening in the Telluride Ridgeway area for the opportunity to live at your home while recovering from foot surgery. They're looking for that opportunity for the second half of June here. If you need that assistance, home sitting, contact Espresso Bob. He's at 970-708-2174. And that's about it for the action line. I have no more housekeeping duties to attend to, so we're going to dive back into it. I promised I wouldn't stay in the 80s. We're still there. We tried to inch out a couple times, and we will eventually in this next hour of music. Phone lines are open if there's anything you'd like to hear. 728-4333.

That was Hummer from Smashing Pumpkins. I'm going to run down everybody we played the last hour. We heard from The Foles, Missing Persons, Seal, UB40 with Chrissy Hynde sitting in. We had to get some more Chrissy Hynde on. The Eels, Tom Petty, War on Drugs, a couple from the Chili Peppers, that Pretty Little Ditty. That was going way back. That did dip us back into the 80s, thankfully. The Shins, and we just heard that one from Smashing Pumpkins, as I said. That does it for me. I got one more for you before I turn it over. We'll see everybody up at the Sunset Concert this evening. It's back in its supposed-to-be location in Sunset Plaza. Kicks off at 5 p.m. And you are tuned into KOTO and Telluride, KOOK in Ridgeway. And we'll also see everybody tomorrow night down at the park. Hopefully they play this one. Tedeschi Trucks, that is.

Yo, all the way live from the Purple Penthouse up on Pine Street. 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In Telluride, Colorado, 90.3 KOOK in the Ridgeway listening area. 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On a beautiful, breezy Bluebird day here in the San Juan Mountains. You got Buffalo Nichols roaming in the studio. Some tasty tunes for your hump day. I'll be here till 5 p.m. when All Things Considered comes your way. Big shout out and welcome to all you bluegrass festivarians in town. As we get set to kick off the 53rd edition of one of the premier bluegrass festivals on the planet. Got some tunes lined up today from the likes of Bad Livers, Mustard Service, and the sister duo closing the show Saturday evening at the Bluegrass Festival, Larkin Poe, along with music from many of the other artists who are going to be performing at the world-famous Telluride Bluegrass Festival in Town Park over the next few days. Thank you all so much for tuning in to your listener-supported, non-underwritten community radio station today from wherever you're listening. Hope to hear something groovy to you this afternoon. And happy hump day, everybody.

Yeah, a little Jerry Garcia band. Taking us up to 20 minutes after the hour of 3 p.m. And before Jerry and the boys, we heard from Billy Strings, Meet Me at the Creek, from his 2017 Turmoil and Tinfoil release. And kicked it off with some Speedometer. We're going to keep the music rolling with a Telluride Bluegrass. Let's see, he'll be performing. I'm not exactly sure which night. I can look that up. Go over to, bluegrass.com. See exactly when you'll hear Peter Rowan. Besides right now on KOTO 91.7 FM Telluride.

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On KOTO 91.7 FM, Cannonball Rag from the Bad Livers, their 1998 Industry and Thrift release. And kick the set off with some old Fleetwood Mac, Miles Away, from their Mystery to Me LP, released in 1973. Taking us up to about 3:40 in the PM. We got the community calendar coming your way in about 20 minutes, around 4 o'clock. And right now we're going to keep the music rolling with some St. Paul and the Broken Bones on KOTO 91.7 FM. Tell you right.

Weezer, 1994's self-titled LP. Before that, we heard a band called Clap Your Hands, Say Yeah, doing Give Me Some Salt. Kicked it off with St. Paul and the Broken Bones, Fall Moon. I'm going to stay in this vein for a couple more tunes here. Some Reverend Peyton's Big Damn Band and Don Flemons will be at Bluegrass this year. Up next. Thanks for listening.

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1: And don't forget about KOOK down in Ridgeway. Thank you, Lucy, for that announcement, which takes us to 4:01 in the p.m., and that means it's time for your community calendar. For today, birthdays, Wednesday, June the 17th. Happy birthday, Felicia Rashad, Barry Manilow, Joe Piscopo, Dean Martin, Bev Weeks, Amy DeLuca, Dana Stevens, Christina Wilkie, James Brown, the Godfather of Soul, Jason Patrick, Venus Williams, Greg Kinnear, and Ella Skinner. Happy birthday, everybody. And the market on the plaza is today over in Mountain Village, Wednesday, June 17th from 11 a.m. to 4 p.m. in Heritage Plaza. 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Looks like it's 4:02. They may be kind of wrapping up there. Put that on your calendar for next Wednesday. And tonight, Wednesday, June 17th, you can join the AHA for a celebratory kickoff to the summer season on AHA's stunning rooftop. Chef Israel Castro, an expert in outdoor-style cooking, is going to fire up a Brazilian-style barbecue on the sky deck from 5 to 8 p.m. It's all-you-can-enjoy community cowboy cookout with live music. 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And kick off the Bluegrass Festival weekend at the free First Grass Concert tonight. 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And Beyond the Groove Productions and the Telluride Mountain Village Owners Association present The Lowest Pair on Friday, June 19th from 5 to 7 p.m. at Reflection Plaza in Mountain Village. 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The Telluride Elks Lodge hosts their annual Bluegrass Pancake Breakfast on Saturday, June the 20th and Sunday, June 21st. 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And Telluride Arts is seeking local artists for The Color of Summer, a group exhibition opening during Art Walk on July the 2nd at Telluride Arts headquarters. 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Applications are now open through June 22nd, with the exhibition running through October the 25th. 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From Thursday through Sunday, we'll bring you every possible twang from Town Park to your living room. We're going to be playing a lot of bluegrass here in the second hour today, so stay tuned for that, you bluegrass fans in town. And you can always find the community calendar over at KOTO.org. And now the weather. Spin around and look out the weather window. Looks like we've got blue skies and warm temperatures still out there. Nice little breeze. It's a beautiful late spring day. Got a few more days of spring here before summer really gets going on the 21st. And we will be back in just a few moments with a quick access here to talk about the Rundola coming up for all you runners looking to sprint up the mountain. We'll be back in just a minute.

0: And I want to let you know that it is now time for Access, a program available each weekday around 4 p.m. This program is available to any person or organization by appointment with the program director. The program is limited to 15 minutes and is available only once per week per person or organization. If opinions are expressed, they're those of the speaker and not necessarily those of CODO. You, the listener, are encouraged to respond over the air with your comments. And with no further ado, I'd like to introduce Courtney. Or Courtney, would you like to introduce yourself?
1: Yes. Hello. Thank you for having me. This is Courtney with the Telluride Foundation, here to talk about the 16th annual Rundala. Hard to believe, but we are approaching 4th of July. This is Telluride's uphill foot race. It begins at 7:30 a.m. on the holiday. Participants can run or hike. So the name sometimes is misleading and it scares people from participating, but we have so many hikers and walkers who participate in the Rundala. Starts from the town of Telluride at Gondola Plaza to the top of the gondola at San Sofia Ridge via the Telluride Trail. This is completely family friendly and we welcome competitive racers, student athletes, and those that just want to have fun. And I forgot that this year we added some more age groups. So we have a 10 and under, which is hard to believe. Cool. We have a lot of young kids that participate, and then a 70 to 79 age group. Ooh. As well. So that's new for this year. The Rundala benefits the Good Neighbor Fund, which helps individuals stay in the community in times of financial crisis. And this fund was especially important over the winter with the strike and the winter that we had. And we have awarded and distributed $600,000 to 250 individuals since the beginning of 2026.
0: Wow.
1: So this is a really important fund. And each year, Rundala, all the money that we raise goes to the Good Neighbor Fund. I'm really on here to let everybody know that early bird pricing ends on Saturday. So that $45 pricing runs through Saturday, June 20th, and then the price increases the last 2 weeks before Rundala. And all participants receive a custom Rundala t-shirt and breakfast from Oak. Shout out to Robbie, who's been an amazing partner.
0: Yay, Robbie.
1: For us for so many years. I just met with him to go over everything. He's ready for everybody. They're super hungry after the race.
0: Oh, yeah.
1: And we have great prizes from Yeti, Christie Sports, and the Alpine Club for top female and male finishers.
0: Awesome.
1: Yeah, and I'd just like to shout out this year's sponsors because they help us obviously cover many of the expenses, so as much money can go to the Good Neighbor Fund. So we have Alpine Bank, The Basis Point, Exceptional Stays, Home Loan Insurance, Jagged Edge, Latitude Insurance, Telluride Luxury, Telluride Properties Forbes, and Two Skirts. And the link to sign up, runsignup.com/Rundala, pretty easy link. We had almost 900 participants last year, so we're trying to
0: 900.
1: Get as close to 1,000. That's our cap.
0: Wow.
1: So yeah, we might get pretty close to that this year.
0: That's a long list of folks.
1: It awesome. Is. Yes.
0: Super important for the community.
1: Excited.
0: That's awesome.
1: Yeah.
0: Great.
1: Yeah.
0: Cool.
1: Yeah. So just encourage everybody to sign up. Again, that link is runsignup.com/Rundala. Oh, and I also want to mention we're always looking for volunteers. So we have volunteer opportunities July 2nd, July 3rd, and July 4th. You can contact Courtney, 949-412-4068. Happy to take anybody who maybe doesn't want to run or hike but wants to help out the cause.
0: Awesome. Great. Yeah. And you want to talk about the route a little bit? I was scrolling through and I noticed there's a new route requirement or something.
1: Yes. So the U.S. Forest Service permit, moving forward, we will be using a single route Telluride Trail. So you don't have to worry about your past numbers and trying to beat the past number because it's going to be a longer route. And we're excited. Hopefully you see it as a different challenge. It's part of our Rundala t-shirt this year too, a map of the route. It's a really cool shirt that everybody gets. So
0: cool.
1: Yeah.
0: Yeah, we did it the other day. My wife and I walked up T Trail, and pretty much an hour, an hour for us slow walkers and no runners. And that, what is it, about 2,000 feet almost?
1: Or close, 15? Yep. And it's a 2.4 miles.
0: 2.4 miles, yes. About 1,500 feet. And yeah, up, up, up you go.
1: Yes, we did the same thing. We hiked it on Monday. It's a beautiful route. We're excited. And hopefully everyone will come out and join us.
0: Very cool. Yeah. I know at least my older son will probably be there to do it again this year.
1: Perfect. Love to hear it.
0: Yeah, I'll be right behind him, supporting him the whole way.
1: We always have a lot of returns and definitely want the locals to get access to that pricing. So sign up. By Saturday.
0: Yeah, by Saturday is your deadline, everybody. Go to, and what's the website one more time real quick?
1: runsignup.com/Rundle.
0: Great. All right.
1: Thank you so much for having me.
0: All right. Of course. You're welcome. Thanks, Courtney. Thanks for coming in. Bye-bye. All right. And you have been listening to Access, a program available to the public each weekday around 4 p.m. here on KOTO. Opinions expressed are those of the speaker. You, too, may use Access to do so. Please call 728-4334. And with that being said, it's going to be time to jump back into the music. As I said, we're going to listen to a pretty good amount of some bluegrass music here for the second hour of today's festivities. Starting out with some Chris Thiele, Elephant in the Room on KOTO 91.7 FM. Telluride. Happy Bluegrass Festival, everybody.
2: Thank God for fermentation, fermentation for the wine.

Indeed, the man on the banjo. That's Bella Fleck giving us Crossfire. And kicked that set of music off with some Punch Brothers, the tune Magnet. And in between there, we heard a Chris Teeley tune along with guitarist Michael Daves, Rabbit in the Log. Speaking of hot guitar players, you have a chance to win a Santa Cruz pre-World War II Dreadnought guitar. You're going to be selling raffle tickets at the Santa Cruz tent in Harmony Green. It's down in the sponsors area, down at Town Park. For you attending Bluegrass this year, the drawing is going to be held at 4:45 on Sunday on the main stage. You do not need to be present to win, and all proceeds go to support CODO. This Santa Cruz DPW pre-war features Indian rosewood back and sides paired with Sitka spruce top with advanced scallop X bracing to deliver deep bass and powerful volume. You hot guitar players know what this is. Swing by that Harmony Green tent and pick up your raffle tickets. And you can always go over to KOTO.org for more information, local news happenings, merchandise, music playlists, or to kick a donation to your favorite public radio station. That's KOTO. It's 4:27 in the p.m. Thanks for tuning in this afternoon, everybody. Holding steady. I can't believe I'm saying 79 degrees in Telluride right now. Got a sunny weekend ahead of us. Great for bluegrass jamming. And we're going to keep some of that going now with Sam Bush on KOTO.

Bluegrass favorite, Green Sky Bluegrass, giving us the four from If Sorrows Swim LP, released in 2014. Old and In the Way before that, Pig in a Pen, recorded live at the Boarding House. And Bella Fleck with Sam Bush and Jerry Douglas, amongst others, doing Whitewater. And kicked that set of music off with the Sam Bush cover of Little Feat song Sailin' Shoes, recorded live in our very own town park from the Ice Caps Peaks of Telluride LP. Taking us up to, let's see, it's just about 4:42 in the p.m. You're listening to KOTO 91.7 FM in downtown Telluride, Colorado. Hope you're having a great day. Beautiful sunny hump day out there. Bluegrass Festival festivities are astir. The park is filling up. And yeah, we're looking forward to a great weekend here of bluegrass music in Telluride. And we're going to keep it rolling with another tune from Green Sky on KOTO. This one featuring Sam Bush, Can't Stop Now.

Yeah, new music from the infamous String Dusters, Workin' Man Blues, from their new LP 2020. Before that, Leftover Salmon, their latest release, Big Wheel, the title of the track, and Let's Party About It, the title of the LP, kicked that set of music off with Green Sky Bluegrass, Can't Stop Now. Well, it's 4:53 in the p.m. when we are going to have to stop this bluegrass throwdown here. Coming up at 5 o'clock, it's All Things Considered. And after that, at 6 p.m. this evening, it's the KOTO Community Radio News. At 6:30, it's This American Life. 7:30, it's In the Red. And at 9:30, there's a blank line there. So I don't know if we're going to have the heavy metal happy hour this evening, or maybe a new special guest will pop over at 9:30 this evening. Tomorrow morning, wake up bright and early at 6 a.m. with Crocodile Dundee. It's Morning Edition from 7 to 8. Rockin' with T. Brown comes your way at 9 a.m. And at 10:15 sharp, we will send it over to the park for the KOTO broadcast of the 2026 Telluride Bluegrass Festival. So stay tuned for that. We got just about 5 minutes here before the top of the hour. I'll leave you with a little Larkin Poe, maybe some Sarah McCulloch if we have time. Thanks for listening, everybody. I'll catch you in another week or so. Thanks for tuning in to KOTO, your community radio station in Telluride, Colorado.

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1: 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I'm Elsa Chang in Culver City, California.
2: And I'm Scott Detrow in Washington.
3: This is not a good day for American national security.
2: Those were the words of Virginia Senator Mark Warner earlier this afternoon. Warner is the top Democrat on the Senate Intelligence Committee, which was supposed to hear from President Trump's nominee for Director of National Intelligence, Jay Clayton. Clayton was due to appear for his confirmation hearing until the president abruptly changed his mind. NPR Congress reporter Eric McDaniel is here in studio. Hey, Eric.
4: Hey there.
2: What's going on?
4: So there's an unbridgeable divide between the things the president wants and the things Congress is able to deliver. In an overnight Truth Social post, Trump made two demands. First, he wants the Senate to pass his election security bill. This is the Save America Act. Second, the president wants to see Clayton's replacement confirmed for his current federal prosecutor job before he allows Clayton to start the confirmation process.
2: So just to make this clear, President Trump, as leverage here, is holding up a confirmation hearing for his own appointee, his own cabinet official?
4: Right. And his demands for the Senate aren't achievable, according to top Senate Republicans, including Leader John Thune, who said this yesterday in an interview with Fox News.
5: I mean, we are bound by arithmetic in the United States Senate. The votes currently aren't there.
4: They voted on the Save America bill twice. It has failed twice. It needs Democratic support to pass. That is, unless they get rid of the chamber's de facto 60-vote majority, which there isn't support to do. So the president is demanding something that there is truly no path for.
2: Trump also said in this post that he also will not sign off on a big spy tool without the Save America Act. Remind us what that is.
4: Right. You heard Senator Warner saying that this is not a good day for American national security at the top. That's because that law, part of the Foreign Intelligence Surveillance Act, or

0: Hello.
1: All right.
0: Hello, everyone. I don't know if you can hear me right now. I think you can. I think this is working. Hi. All right. I'm putting the headphones on. I can hear myself. So I'm assuming it's working. Hi. Okay. All right. I think we got this. I think I'm doing it correctly. Okay. Hello. Let me introduce myself. That'll probably be a good way to start. Hi, everyone. My name's Lucas. I am brand new to the Telluride area in a way. I just moved out here from New Jersey. I just graduated college. And yeah, I'm just starting out my life out here, and I am joining the Cutto crew, I guess, in a way. I'm going to be pressing the news for you guys for the Wednesday shows. Yay, it's so much fun. But yeah, I'm new here. Hopefully I'll have a show coming on. I don't know when, but that'll be happening eventually. Stay tuned. I still need to find my DJ name for it. But yeah, we're at top of the hour. This is KOTO Telluride, KOOK Ridgeway. Today, what is it? We got the Cutto radio news coming up right now at 6 o'clock. At 6:30, we got This American Life. And right after This American Life, we got a real discovery for you guys. And then, yeah, later tonight, we got, I believe, at 7:30, In the Red. Ooh, sounds fun. And then at 6 a.m. tomorrow morning, fresh and early, we got Crocodile Dundee. All right. That sounds so fun. Can't wait to hear all that. But all right, I got the news queued up for you guys. Let's see if I'm doing this correctly. I think I got it. Ready? Say if it plays. Oh, I think it's playing. You guys hear that? It's playing. All right, that's the news for you guys. I'll see you later. Bye.
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5: Well, it's as if you're dreaming and you had this little kid and it turned into this hero and you're going, how did that happen?
2: And the Trump administration's efforts to get public comment on what they deem to be un-American signage at national parks doesn't go as planned.
6: We decided to invite the public into the process and have them take pictures of national park signs so that there would be a record of what these signs said, should they be censored or altered.
2: From Rocky Mountain Community Radio, it's the Regional Roundup. But first, poets from around the region gather.